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1: 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Tomorrow, 24 with showers, even more on Sunday. Next week looks like being very wet, 20 to 30 millimetres rain over a few days. 25 the top, bit of hope on Thursday, 23 with sunshine.
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Your favourites from the 90s and 2000s. And 60s and 70s tracks that stand the test of time. Zinc 96 has Gympie, Noosa and the Kalula Coast's favourite playlist. 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

0: Boy Meets Girl, all part of your feel-good workday here on Zinc 96. How you doing? It's Marnie and happy Friday. Of course, the show is back. And the best news is that they have an app for the Gympie Show this year for the very first time. So it is the official app. Make sure you download that. It'll give you all of your planning. 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Adele and I Can Tina Turner teaming up next here at Zinc.
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0: The home of the $1,000 secret sound is us, Zinc 96, and another shot at the cash back Monday after 8 o'clock. All right, some of the wrong guesses we've had so far. Not correct, don't guess these.
1: Is it opening the foil of a Milo coffee tin?
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0: You can check out all the wrong guesses at zinc96.com.au. Nashville Property, the leader in Gympie's thriving property market. Another shot at Monday when the guys are back just after 5:30. On the way, AC/DC, some Cyndi Lauper next at Zinc. Gympie are a shell,
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0: 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Local news, they're next here at Zinc. Then...
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11: Hi, I'm Phoebe Humphrey. Opposition leader Angus Taylor has made his pitch to voters using his budget reply speech to try and restore the coalition's standing. He's pledged to cut migration numbers, repeal Labor's changes to negative gearing and capital gains tax, and promise permanent tax cuts through changes to indexation. He's told Nine they've laid out a strong platform.
12: An agenda for a freer, fairer and better Australia, and one which hands Australians' tax back to them and guarantees that they're not going to get the tax hikes that Labor is proposing in its budget.
11: The journey home is almost over for the Aussies and Kiwi from the Hantavirus cruise ship. They'll touch down at an airbase north of Perth around 11 a.m. local time. Health Minister Mark Butler telling the ABC they'll then be taken away by a specialist team who'll supervise their quarantine period.
13: Expert staff that we've deployed from Darwin's Critical Care and Trauma Response Centre who are there ready to take them and they'll be there for at least 3 weeks.
11: Investigations continue into a deadly bus rollover in North Queensland. One person has died and 19 have been injured after yesterday's crash on the Bruce Highway between Townsville and Bowen. Dozens of foreign tourists were on board the Flixbus. The company says it's deeply saddened by the news. And consumer groups say switching to E10 could be a good way to save some money, but only if your car is compatible. Compare the Market says drivers could save $640 a year by moving from 98 to E10. However, that's not an option for high performance and most European cars. In sport, the Swans host an undermanned Collingwood lineup in tonight's clash at the SCG. The Pies will be without Premiership stars Darcy Cameron, Pat Lipinski and skipper Darcy Moore, while the Suns welcome back Brownlow medalist Matt Rowell in their clash against the Power in Darwin. Last night, Geelong made it 3 wins in a row, thumping Brisbane by 41 points at the Gabba. And New South Wales has claimed the Women's Origin Series for a second straight year with a thrilling 4-point win over Queensland. Tonight, the Bulldogs face the Sharks, also at Suncorp Stadium. That's the latest news and sport.
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16: 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Tomorrow, 24 with showers, even more on Sunday. Next week looks like being very wet, 20 to 30 millimetres rain over a few days. 25 the top, bit of hope on Thursday, 23 with sunshine.
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0: Matthew Wilder, all part of your feel good work day for your Friday here on Zinc 96. All right. It is next Wednesday night, the trivia night with our Bilko and Jade at Rusty Rails Cafe. I hope you've got your spot. You've secured that because it's going to be a stack of fun. Belly laughs, random knowledge you forgot you had, the ultimate bragging rights if you win, of course, being the quiz king, or whether you're just the shouter there or you're there for the snacks and the chaos. It's a night for you. You're going to love it. If you want your way in, yes, it is going to be a fabulous night with our Bilko and Jade. And if you are going, you will not be disappointed. It should be fabulous. Rick Astley on the way. The Eagles for you next.
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0: live at the show today, 3 o'clock this afternoon. You will find him upstairs at Apex Restaurant, okay, showcasing his passion for fresh local produce, which we love, and that's of course what the show demonstrates. So don't miss that one today if you're heading along to the show. Elton John on the way, Adam and the Ants for you next at Zing.
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How you doing? It's Marnie. Show is on at the moment, the Gympie District Show. If you are heading along today, there are so many great, of course, demonstrations happening, so many great live events, but something you don't want to miss, Matt Galinsky.

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It is your 80s lunch for Friday. 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
8: Hi, I'm Phoebe Humphrey. The PM claims the opposition leader's budget reply speech shows what a rabble the coalition is. Angus Taylor has promised to repeal changes to negative gearing and capital gains tax, while also pledging cuts to migration numbers in promises the federal government claim mirror One Nation. But Anthony Albanese says the speech fell way short.
9: Angus Taylor has no solutions. You can come up with a whole range of things. Without any costings, they can't be taken seriously. And Angus Taylor isn't taken seriously by his own party.
8: The Aussies and Kiwi, who were on the cruise ship at the centre of the hantavirus outbreak, are just hours away from arriving in Perth. The group of six will spend at least 3 weeks in quarantine. An extra 150 million litres of diesel has been secured for Australia. The federal government confirming the shipment of 900,000 barrels will be directed towards Queensland, Victoria, South Australia and Tasmania. Donald Trump will meet Xi Jinping for tea and lunch on day two of his state visit in China. The two presidents held a long meeting yesterday in Beijing, discussing the war in the Middle East and Taiwan. The island is democratically governed but is claimed by China while it's armed by the US. And Delta Goodrum says she can't wait until Sunday's Eurovision Grand Final. The Aussie secured her spot with a stunning performance in this morning's semi. Delta says she's still trying to wrap her head around it.
10: You know, just grateful. I'm excited and I think you just, you know, just, I can't describe it yet. I'm still just sort of processing it, but it was awesome.
8: In sport, round 10 of the AFL continues tonight with a Friday doubleheader. The Swans hosting the Magpies before the Suns face Port in Darwin. To NRL, Magic Round is officially underway with the Bulldogs facing the Sharks at Suncorp Stadium. Last night, New South Wales claimed the Women's Origin Series. And an Aussie has a share of the lead after day one of the US PGA Championship. Minwoo Lee says a mental shift helped him finish his first round on 3 under.
11: And I think just a little bit of a mindset change, you know, go out there and be aggressive.
8: That's the latest news and sport.
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14: 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Tomorrow, 24 with showers, even more on Sunday. Next week looks like being very wet, 20 to 30 millimetres rain over a few days. 25 the top, bit of hope on Thursday, 23 with sunshine.
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0: Back into time. Let's get into a whole hour of great 80s music for you. For your Friday today, Kim Carnes featuring INXS in there. We've got the Beach Boys, we've got the Boss, we've got the Pointer Sisters. So much. Let's kick it off with Phil. Why not? Great song. Billy, don't lose that number. This is your 80s lunch at Zinc.

0: The Stranglers, all part of your 80s lunch here on Zinc 96. And of course, your feel-good work day. This weekend, the Kalula City Farm Nursery are having their open date. Well, tomorrow, actually. From 8 until 1, the local native plants will be available at very reasonable prices for you. There is a free sausage sizzle, which we love, and free talks on bush tucker plants. Also, bring your rates. If you have your current rate notice, you are entitled to 2 free plants. So that's tomorrow. Don't miss it. Kim Wilde and the Boss continue our 80s lunch next at Zinc.
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0: 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Of course, if you've got the app for the Gympie District show as well, you can plan when you're going to see these great things. Like today, 2 o'clock this Arv, 4:15, 6:15, one you don't want to miss. These guys are amazing to see. So you either get the app or if you're off to the show, pop into the arena and check them out. We're going to continue your 80s lunch with INXS and the Beach Boys. That's next.
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2: Good afternoon. South-southeast is between 15 and 20 knot gusts. There is pretty much a dead low tide right now, and on the open beaches around that 1.5 metres or so of east-southeasterly swell at 9 second intervals. Check the very outside points at Noosa, the Bays, at Coolum, down around Alex, the Bluff, Point Cartwright and Moffat's. 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

0: making our way towards one with a fresh news update only minutes away. And then Hinksy's in for your Friday afternoon and continuing your feel-good workday. The Stones. That's on the way. So is this some Ace of Base? And it's all on the way next here at Zing.
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10: Hi, it's Harrison Preeve. Angus Taylor is continuing to sell the Coalition's budget reply, claiming it provides optimism for Australia's future. The opposition leader delivering his speech last night, pledging to cut migration figures and to repeal Labor's changes to negative gearing and capital gains tax. He says it's about giving Aussies a fair go.
11: We need an Australia where the government puts Australians first. They are declaring war on aspiration in this country.
10: New research out of University of Sydney warns that homelessness in the country could quadruple within a decade. The study finding rising insurance, housing and construction costs linked to extreme weather could push more Aussies into housing stress. Six passengers from the Hunter virus-stricken cruise ship are finally heading to Perth. They'll arrive shortly to be tested on arrival before they're taken to quarantine facility where they'll isolate for another 3 weeks. The US president claims his Chinese counterpart has committed to withholding military equipment from Iran. Tehran. Donald Trump says Xi Jinping also agrees Tehran must not obtain a nuclear weapon and wants the Strait of Hormuz open. And Delta Goodrum says the job isn't done yet after storming into the Eurovision Grand Final. She's now one of the favourites to take the crown on Sunday after her stunning performance in this morning's semi. Delta says she's thrilled to make it through.
12: That's a nice feeling, you know. We've still got a mission to go. So I'm so happy that tonight felt great in the room.
10: In sport, the Power and Suns slide up the top end tonight. Port coach Josh Carr says they're prepared for a steamy battle in Darwin.
13: Well, obviously for the boys to be here and be a part of it and to get an understanding of what it feels like. Lots of mistakes, it's slippery, it's uncomfortable, but it's the same for everyone.
10: AFL ladder leader Sydney face a depleted Collingwood at the SCG. New South Wales has its sights on a women's origin clean sweep, defeating Queensland 14-10 in Game 2 at Suncorp. While NRL Magic Round kicks off tonight, the Sharks tackle the Dogs and it's the Dolphins versus Souths.
14: 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The look you love for less at QEBS. 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
16: 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Tomorrow, 24 with showers, even more on Sunday. Next week looks like being very wet, 20 to 30 millimetres rain over a few days. 25 the top. Bit of hope on Thursday, 23 with sunshine.
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And 60s and 70s tracks that stand the test of time. 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

0: Flamers, it's Eat 96. You might be calling someone who's at the Gympie Show and saying, I'm all right. Perfect song for that. Gympie Show on today, $1,000 with the secret sound. If you are spending a big on show bags today and tomorrow, Monday morning, you might want to win this $1,000 thanks to Nashville Property, the leader in Gympie's thriving property market. Bilko and Jade will give you that chance Monday morning. 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

0: 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It's Hink C. Gimpy Show, public holiday. A couple of showers here or there for today, tomorrow and Sunday. Tops in the mid-20s. Early next week, though, should increase to showers. Also in the mid-20s as well. We'll keep you updated with that. 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

0: Zinc 96, it's Hinksy. This is your Feel Good Work Day. Hope you're enjoying the public holiday today in Gympie, getting to the Gympie show. Or you might be taking the opportunity to relax and prepare for the NRL tonight. Rabbitohs take on the Dolphins. Should be a big night of football. 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
9: I'm Harrison Preeb. The journey home almost over for the Aussies and Kiwi from the Hunter Virus cruise ship. Their repatriation flight from the Netherlands touching down in Perth. Health Minister Mark Butler telling the ABC they'll now be whisked away by a specialist team who will supervise their quarantine period.
10: Expert staff that we've deployed from Darwin's Critical Care and Trauma Response Centre who are there ready to take them and they'll be there for at least 3 weeks.
9: Angus Taylor selling the Coalition's budget reply. The Federal Opposition leader outlining plans to limit migration, cut welfare access for non-citizens and boost minimum fuel reserves towards a 90-day target. The LNP also vowing to repeal Labor's negative gearing and capital gains tax changes. Several people have been hospitalised following a fatal bus crash in North Queensland. The vehicle carrying mostly foreign tourists rolled along the Bruce Highway yesterday, killing a woman. Almost one in five motorists have made the switch to E10 to help cope with the rising cost of petrol. That's according to compare the market, which says 73% of Aussies are feeling stressed because of high fuel costs. And Delta Goodrum is calling on all Aussies to get up early on Sunday as she goes for glory in the Eurovision Grand Final. Delta booking her spot in the decider with a huge performance of her song Eclipse in this morning's semi.
11: I'm so thankful for everyone getting up early in Australia. Thank you for getting up. All my family and friends are up early, but we're going to have to do it again. Get up early again. Get up. I will know if you've gotten up early.
9: Carlton's caretaker coach declaring himself out of the running for the full-time job left open by Michael Voss. Josh Fraser stated he would one day like to coach his own team, but the former Collingwood and Gold Coast player doesn't think he's ready just yet. Round 10 of the AFL continues with a double header, the Suns and Port to clash in the top end. The Swans take on the Pies at the SCG. The Sharks and Bulldogs kick off NRL Magic Round at Suncorp with the Dolphins facing Souths in the late match. And Sam Kerr confirming this morning she's leaving Chelsea.
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0: Get the most out of your NDIS plan with Ali Shed. Shower two around today with 23 degrees. Tomorrow, shower two and 24. Sunday, shower two and 25.
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7: We know you love variety, and we also know that two is better than one. So we've dug deep in the music library and found two from your favourite artists, including some you haven't heard in ages. This is the Two Ups at Two.
0: I'm dedicating this song to the people that operate the rides at the Gympie Show, especially the big swingy ones, because realistically they are the Sultans of Swing. Dire Straits. And the Two Ups at Two at Zinc 96.

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It's fair to say we can't do two push-ups or two sit-ups. So we'll play two songs from the one artist instead. This is the Two Ups at Two. Sync 96.

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0: Cheap Trick, the Tops of Two at Zinc 96. Hinksy this afternoon. Gimpy show on at the moment. This weather, a few showers here or there for today, tomorrow and Sunday. Tops in the mid-20s. Hopefully that means there's a little bit of mud around for the Fraser Coast Racing Mowers, which have just started in the main arena. That's always good fun to see. Lots happening at the Gimpy Show over the next 24 hours or so. 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

0: 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Lots happening at the Gympie Show. You can see the show jumping in about half an hour. So you've still got a little bit of time to get there and the tractor pull at 4 o'clock. That's always funny to watch people trying to pull a tractor. I hope they take the brakes off. That's all I say. Latest in news on the way. And then the afternoon with Michael Jackson and The Cause at Zinc 96.
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2: 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G'day, breakdown southbound through Limber on the Bruce. No delays. Northbound a little slow through Morayfield, Caboolture and Burpengary. Only a couple of minutes on top of your trip. Pretty clear run up to Gympie. A little bit of traffic around town, Marriott Monkland Street and around Nelson Reserve, but being the show holiday, fairly quiet. Hurry, the Cupra winter demo sale ends May 31, including a 3-year service pack across the entire Cupra range. Visit cupra.com.au for T's and C's. It's Travis, another check soon on Zinc 96.
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1: 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This is your news now.
10: Afternoon, I'm Harrison Preeve. White Australia has become the second organisation to be declared a prohibited hate group under broader measures introduced in the wake of the Bondi terror attack. The federal government essentially has greater powers to list any organisation, provided they meet the threshold, including advocating for hate crime. Minister for Home Affairs Tony Burke alleging this group replaced the neo-Nazis, which disbanded after it was listed as a prohibited hate group.
11: None of this will stop bigoted people from having horrific ideologies, but it does prevent this group from organising, from meeting, and prevent some of the sorts of horrific bigoted rallies that we've seen around our country.
10: Passengers from the Hantavirus cruise ship are again being tested before being taken to a quarantine centre in Perth's north. Five Aussies and a Kiwi touching down on a chartered flight from the Netherlands a short time ago. The group will spend at least 3 weeks in quarantine, with the plane's crew also isolating for a fortnight. The Coalition says it has no plans for new taxes. Opposition leader Angus Taylor continuing to sell his budget reply speech today, calling for a cut to migration figures and pledging to repeal Labor's tax reforms to negative gearing and capital gains. He says the Coalition's plans to bring down taxes to help young Aussies.
12: That they'll be able to start a business and make a go of that business and grow it over time without the government taxing it into oblivion.
10: And briefly, Princess Kate's wrapping up her Italian tour, her first trip abroad since being diagnosed with cancer. A big test for a depleted Collingwood against AFL ladder leaders Sydney tonight at the SCG. The Pies without Darcy Cameron, Darcy Moore and Pat Lipinski. Scott Pendlebury is being managed ahead of his game's record. The Suns to face Port Adelaide in tonight's other clash in Darwin. And Canterbury skipper Stephen Crichton notching his milestone 150th against the Sharks to kick off NRL Magic Round at Suncorp. The Dolphins tackle the Rabbitohs in the late match.
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0: Get the most out of your NDIS plan with Ali Shed. Shower two around today with 23 degrees. Tomorrow, shower two and 24. Sunday, shower two and 25.
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0: 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It's Hinksy at Zinc 96 getting you through the afternoon. 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
4: 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G'day, got a vehicle fire, Tincan Bay Road around Taylor Street through Tincan Bay. Clear run for the Bruce between the coast and Gympie. The bypass looking good, and through Gympie, of course, the show holiday, so a little quieter than usual, with a bit of traffic, Mary Street at Monkland, Louisa Street at Shannon Street, and on the south side, Exhibition Road, of course, busy around the showgrounds. When a child is in hospital, Ronna McDonald House gives their family a community of support, warm meals and a place to rest, because when a child is sick or injured, family stays. It's Travis at Traffic on Zinc 96.
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Jonesy and Amanda for the drive home. 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
1: Good afternoon. Southeasterly winds around 12 knots. We got a high tide around 7 this evening of 2 metres, so it's a big tide. And there's around that 1.2 metre plus of east-southeasterly swell at 8 second interval. Small waves on the outside points at Noosa. We're checking the bays at Coolum. Also down between Maroochydore, Alex the Bluff, Point Cartwright and Moffat's. 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

0: Runaway Train, Zinc 96 with Hinksy and your Feel Good Work Day. I hope you're enjoying this Gympie Show Day holiday. For the people in Gympie, outside of that, you probably were. A couple of showers here or there for today, tomorrow and Sunday. Monday, Tuesday, increasing to showers with temps in the mid-20s. 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
2: 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G'day, clear run between the coast and Gympie on the Bruce Highway. No dramas on the bypass. Vehicle fire wrapping up Tincan Bay Road, though, right out around Taylor Street in Tincan Bay. Mary Street's a bit slow through town and back from Brizzy on the Bruce, about a 10-minute delay from Dakabin up through Burpengary. 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It's Travis at Traffic and Sync 96.
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8: Afternoon, it's Harrison Preeve. The Home Affairs Minister is prepared for a legal challenge following a decision to declare neo-Nazis a prohibited hate group. From midnight, anyone who joins, recruits or funds the organisation could face up to 15 years in jail. The group repeatedly rebranding, currently known as White Australia. Tony Burke says their ideology has no place here.
9: You have to, in this particular portfolio, work on the basis that it's always likely there'll be a legal challenge. We're confident of our legal position, otherwise we wouldn't have done.
8: Meanwhile, the opposition insists Australia can afford its proposed tax reforms that would tie bracket creep with the rate of inflation. Deputy Liberal leader Jane Hume says that means more Aussies would keep more of their own money. However, she's failed to tell Seven how they'd pay for it.
10: What's the alternative? The alternative is that each and every year, Australians get a little bit poorer because inflation and then wage rises get eaten up by taxes every time you move into a higher and higher tax bracket.
8: Victoria is officially getting a bronze statue of Dan Andrews, funded by the taxpayers. The controversial life-size tribute signed off by the state government at a cost of $134,000. The former Premier qualifying for the statue when he served his 3,000th day as state leader. And seven students have been treated over a suspected MDMA overdose on the New South Wales Central Coast. High school staff phoning 000, where paramedics raced out to the scene this morning. Three students have since been taken to Gosford Hospital in stable conditions. Sydney's boosted by the return of Charlie Curnow for tonight's AFL clash with the Pies at the SCG, while the Suns and Power square off in tonight's other encounter in the top end. And the Dolphins looking to keep their momentum going against Souths in tonight's NRL Magic Round clash at Suncorp. A win would move the Finns into the top eight. Coach Christian Wolfe says they need to match an energised Bunnies.
11: You know, they play to their strengths. They play a very disciplined style of footy and they don't make many errors and, you know, certainly don't beat themselves. So we've got to make sure that we've got a similar set of mindset.
8: The Sharks beat the Bulldogs in the earlier match.
12: Sport.
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12: Get the most out of your NDIS plan with Ali Shed. Shower two around today with 23 degrees. Tomorrow, shower two and 24. Sunday, shower two and 25.
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24: It's showtime.
25: Well, hello there. It's Fry-yay.
26: Fry-yay
25: is the kids when they're standing around the water cooler. That's what they like to say. Speaking of kids, Jim Y. Rye, one of the top people. Well, top-ish.
26: Come on. Okay, wow. One of the people.
25: He just came up to me like little Oliver from Oliver. Please, sir, can you plug my show?
26: What's your show? This isn't Kingdom of Fools.
27: No, this is another show that I'm doing.
25: What are you, Cecil B. DeMille?
27: I'm in the Theatre Sports All-Stars show at Enmore Theatre this Sunday, 4 o'clock in Sydney.
26: It is a very good show, and when you're seeing the All-Stars, it's the best of the best, and it'll be amazing.
25: So when you say All-Stars, who are these All-Stars?
27: Well, they're some of Sydney's best improvisers.
25: Right, like?
27: Well, Rove is going to be there.
25: Rove's
27: hosting.
25: Rove's very good.
27: I'll be there.
26: That's two.
25: Well,
26: you know, theatre sports, I've done quite a bit of theatre sports. I was in a team many years ago. And it sets out being fun because you think it's just going to be like, thank God you're here. You burst through a door and you're given a scenario. But it's a scenario with a twist. You've got to be an animal on a bus that's heading towards extinction, but you've got to stop because someone has to go to school. And you have got to do it in iambic pentameter. There's layer upon layer upon layer.
27: There's a lot of challenges, but I think that's part of the fun is watching it as an audience member is going, how can they possibly do this?
25: Well, I did it last year or the year before as a make good because...
26: The previous year, tell us what happened, Brendan. This was a celebrity theatre sports fundraiser for Canteen, which is about teenagers living with cancer and their support groups. It's very important that you came...
25: I caught up with your son, Jack.
26: You came to support me because I was in one of the teams.
25: Yeah, and Jack and I were going along and we stopped at the pub on the way there because we had a few hours to kill before the show started.
26: And you got there late.
25: I don't know how that happened, Your Honour, but apparently...
26: And at your feet was... hundreds of drunk cans. Yeah. And
27: I was there with my girlfriend Alessia, who you were meeting for the first time across the aisle, and you were pointing at me, going, "Oh, look, it's Ryan! Is she kissy with your girlfriend?"
26: Like terrible
27: in front of everyone.
26: And not just that, Jay Lagai was in my team, and his daughter came up and said, "There's a very drunk man throwing beer cans around." I looked up, and it was you.
25: And then I had to explain, apologise to Jay Lagai's daughter. And Jay, you know, you don't want him on your case anyway.
26: She's now a very famous actress. She's in the live-action Moana.
25: Perhaps I had something to do with that.
26: She got out of town quick smart and went to Hollywood.
25: We've got all the details for Ryan's show. Check out our socials. How about that?
27: That's great. Thank you, Jonesy.
25: Friday, we've got an action-packed show today, but we can't do anything until we do the Fast Five. Jonesy and Amanda driving you home with Jam Nation.

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0: We're into the Fast Five. We find ourselves up to question number three. Nat is in Maylands. Nat, any chance this weekend coming over to Sydney to see Gem Y Rise All-Star Theatre Sports Show?
5: Look, it sounds good. Yeah, maybe there is a chance. Jump on that plane for sure.
0: It'd be worth the five-hour flight.
6: Well, you know who else is in it? Adam Spencer.
0: He
7: loves his theatre sports.
0: He dominates a bit.
7: He takes it quite seriously.
0: Yeah, because when I was on his team and he kind of yelled at me a bit.
7: My respect for him has gone through the roof. Now, Nat, when I used to work at the Midday Show as a segment producer, it was one of my very first jobs, and there was always someone as an act of the day putting a ferret down their pants. It's called ferret legging, an endurance contest where participants keep ferrets inside their trousers. Was once popular among coal miners in B, Finland, or C, England. We've ruled out Ireland. Was it Finland or England?
5: England.
7: It was England. I'll tell you what the record was.
5: All right.
7: 5 hours and 30 minutes. Oh. Yeah, he was enjoying it by the end.
0: I know, I got up to 34 minutes. Oh, no, I'll keep going.
7: No. You've broken the record.
0: So you booked someone on Ray
7: Martin's show. There was always some comedy act who would come on like a comedian who would put a ferret in their pants. It was a real thing. You just don't see it anymore.
0: Maybe, Gem Y Rise, you can put this in your show. Maybe you could, I tell you what, get a ferret, go up to Rove, and say, John, because that's your real name, put this down your pants.
6: I'll say, Jonesy sent me.
0: Yeah. Don't say I said anything about that.
7: Question number four for you here, Nat. You're not you when you're hungry is a slogan for which chocolate?
5: Oh my goodness.
7: Pick one.
5: Can you give me a...
7: Just pick one.
0: Pick a chalk.
7: A chocolate bar.
5: Snickers.
7: It is Snickers.
0: Wow.
5: All right.
7: They were always very funny ad campaigns, I thought.
0: Yep. Yeah. Question number five. This is you, Natalie, all in Nat. What five-day event where some of the country's biggest designers unveil their new collection ends today? Was on the news.
5: Goodness. I wasn't listening.
7: Nat.
0: Natalie.
7: Sorry, Nat.
0: See you on Sunday.
7: I wonder if any of the fashion designers are going to make pants that you can put a ferret in. Ferret-proof pants. It's a great film.
0: Anthony is in Bentley. Anthony, how are you?
8: Good, thanks, Grace. How are you?
7: Very well, Anthony. So we've just had this five-day event, and it's ending today, where some of the country's biggest designers unveil their new collections. What's the event?
8: Is it the Sydney Fashion Show?
7: I think we'll give it to it. Yeah, it's the Australian Fashion Week.
0: It's everywhere.
7: It's Australian Fashion Week. It was hosted in Sydney. They did a big thing at the beach where the models walked down some stairs to the beach and a guy who goes swimming every day with his gut hanging out just walked behind them and went for a swim. It was delightful.
0: I was hoping he'd get a towel and do one of those things. Congratulations to you, Anthony. You've come from nowhere and you have won a $500 voucher to Hijinks Hotel where fun checks in and boredom checks out. Search Hijinks Hotel. You have a great... There's one right near you, mate. You'll have a great time.
8: Thank you, guys.
0: Carry on, Anthony.
7: Thank you, Anthony.
0: Have a good weekend. It'll be back again on Monday. If you'd like to register, which you can do quite easily, jonesyandamanda.com.au, and play the Fast Five. Jonesy and Amanda driving you home with Jam Nation.
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10: 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G'day, nice one for the Brewster between the coast and Gympie. There's reports of a house fire Crank Street around Sunshine Beach now. There's a vehicle fire wrapping up Tincam Bay Road around Taylor Street, Tincam Bay Road, and a breakdown the Bruce Highway southbound prior to the Sunshine Motorway through Palmview. Mary Street, a little heavy through town and Gympie, and Exhibition Road in the south side with the show holiday. 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

0: It's Jonesy and Amanda driving you home this Friday. You were up last night, I could tell.
1: How do you know?
0: I could see you active in the night.
1: Have you put a video in my room?
0: No, a video.
1: A video of me just going to the toilet. 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
0: Enough about your OnlyFans. 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

0: Jonesy and Amanda driving you home this Friday, the 15th of May. A man has been arrested after driving without a license, and I have something in common with this man because I got caught. I got arrested for driving without a license.
1: You've told me you've never been pinged for a traffic
0: many,
1: incident.
0: Many years ago, but let me just say this story first. This man was arrested after driving without a license for 70 years.
1: Wow.
0: He's 84 years of age from Nottinghamshire. He was stopped by the police and they said, mate, where's your license? And he says, I haven't got it. And they said, what is it, at home? And he goes, I've never had it. He told officers he started driving at just 12 and has never been caught or involved in an accident.
1: So he never had a license. He hasn't lost it. He's just never had one.
0: Never had one. So it doesn't say what happened to him. I'd say they would have beaten him to death or something like that.
1: With a Horlicks.
0: Because when I was young, I got caught riding my motorcycle with a pillion passenger and no P-plate. And they just changed the rules that P-plate riders weren't allowed to take pillion passengers. And they just changed the rules as well that you'd get loose points for no P-plate. So the copper, out of the goodness of his heart, said, oh, yeah, I tell you what, I'll let you off on the pillion passenger, but I'm going to have to do you for the P-plate. I went, oh, sweet, no worries, mate. Then I find out I'll lose my license. Oh. For 16 months.
1: That's a long time. How old were you?
0: I was 19. So I ended up getting a job on the radio in Western Australia. So I left the East Coast, went to the West Coast, and just started, picked up where I started from, just driving around in Western Australia without a license because my mother didn't forward on the fact that I'd lost my license.
1: Was that your story or was that the
0: truth?
1: Well,
0: what happened was Mum rang and she said, Mom. Brendan, you've lost your license. I went, okay, but not in the great state
1: of Western. Let's pretend I haven't heard this.
0: In the great state of Western Australia, I think I'm peachy pie. I got pulled up by the police in Western Australia and the copper said to me, he said, oh, where's your license? I said, oh, I don't have it. And he said, is it at home? And I said, well, no, I don't have it at all. And he said, right. So he wrote this thing. Next minute, I go to court. I'm in the court, and this is Western Australia in Karratha. Go to court and the judge says, right, 3 days jail, $160 fine.
1: Jail?
0: Yeah. And my face must have just reflected how I felt because the bailiff said, don't worry, mate, you don't have to go to jail. It's you either pay the $160 or you do 3 days jail. And he said, considering you'll be the only white guy in Roebourne jail,
1: I suggest you
0: it's
1: pay
0: probably
1: the money.
0: Wise you pay the $160. And that was it.
1: And so did you have to stop driving until when?
0: Until I got my license back. But this is where red tape came in. I went to Western Australia, the local Western Australian registry there. I went, yeah, no worries, mate. You can get your license back. You're eligible to have it back. And I went, oh, sweet. So I didn't have to do anything, really.
1: Whereas, in fact, you weren't eligible.
0: I was eligible, according to the Western Australian Motor Registry Department.
1: So to this day, are you driving illegally?
0: You know what? I don't know.
1: Luckily, no one's heard this conversation.
0: Don't tell anyone. Jonesy and Amanda driving you home with Jam Nation.
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3: 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G'day, reports of a crash at Sunshine Motorway northbound at the roundabout to Yandina Coolum Road through Coolum Beach. A little bit of traffic there. On the Bruce Highway heading back from Brizzy is about 5 minutes from Dakabin up through Burpengary. A clear run up to Gympie. The bypass looking good. Of course, show holiday today, so a little quieter than usual around town with busy conditions on the exhibition road around the showgrounds. Winter's different at Brisbane Racing Club, and this is our season. Book now for Ladbroke Stradbroke season with 7 epic race days across May and June. It's Travis at Traffic on Zinc 96.
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15: I'm Harrison Preeve. As of midnight, it'll be illegal to be a member of the White Australia Group in the wake of a prohibited hate group declaration. The federal government's making the declaration, satisfied it meets the lowered threshold introduced in the wake of the Bondi terror attack. Minister for Home Affairs Tony Burke says it also means the group cannot meet or organise rallies.
16: It sends a clear message to people who believe in racial supremacy that their views have no place in modern Australia.
15: Jewish Security Agency raised concerns about accused Bondi Beach gunman Naveed Akram in 2019. The group had raised concerns about a street preaching group identifying Akram among its members. Five Aussies and a Kiwi are spending the next 3 weeks in a quarantine facility in Perth, the group landing after being evacuated from a Hunter virus-infected cruise ship overseas. Meanwhile, a diphtheria outbreak in the end is the first in the region in more than 26 years. One person has died, the first in almost a decade, with the number of reported cases rising to 100. Commonwealth health authorities are on the way to give booster shots to teenagers and adults, with children routinely vaccinated. And Coles could pay a hefty price for its deceptive pricing practices. The supermarket giant faces a fine in the tens of millions following yesterday's federal court ruling over its misleading down promotional discounts. Greg Mackey from Jared Maloof and Partners telling Seven any class action payout could be astronomical.
17: I haven't found one anywhere in the world, certainly not in Australia. Millions of consumers, tens of thousands, maybe hundreds of thousands of transactions, that adds up to a lot of money.
15: Sydney chasing a seventh straight win against Collingwood in tonight's AFL encounter at the SCG. In the top end, it's the Suns versus the Power. The Sharks and Bulldogs kick off NRL Magic Round at Suncorp Stadium. The Dolphins to meet the Rabbitohs in the late match. And Adelaide United takes on Auckland in tonight's A-League semi-final.
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28: What a creep. I've heard them describe him as a drunken idiot.
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32: Jonesy and Amanda, those are names that you would never forget.
33: It's showtime!
0: Well, hello there. Weekends ahead. Much happening this weekend. Jim O'Reilly, as we know, has his theatre sports all-stars night on Sunday.
1: Should we be practicing with you, Ryan, like some improv?
34: Yeah, well, sure.
1: All right. How about say you're a guy who likes to clean out the inside of cars and say, all right, I'll give you my car keys and maybe you could go and just clean out my car for practice. That could be a scenario.
34: You want me to do that now?
1: Yeah. Could that be a scenario?
34: No.
1: How does this work?
0: It's supposed to be like he's walking into...
1: What happens if you get that scenario? You've got to pretend to be a guy who can clean a car inside and out and you haven't practiced.
0: But the scenario would be something like Cruella De Vil's car.
1: All right. Well, I'm happy to... you can pretend it's Cruella De Vil's car if it helps.
34: This sounds like you're just giving me chores.
1: Yes, it is actually.
34: Yeah, okay.
0: How about you just do some work and what you do around here, whatever that is.
1: Why don't you just play a song?
0: Put us... coming up... We're going to talk pub test-wise. We've got an interesting one today. Also, that's un-Australian. I've got a classic example of that coming up. Jonesy and Amanda driving you home with Jam.

0: It's Jonesy and Amanda driving you home this Friday afternoon, and Friday being the best day to get down to the Jonesy and Amanda Arms for the pub test.
1: The pub test.
2: Pub test.
1: Does not pass the pub test.
2: Pub test.
1: Pub test. Does it pass the pub test?
2: Pub test.
3: Yeah, the pub test.
1: Doesn't pass the sniff test. Stop it. It's not helpful.
0: We were just talking about this before. It's un-Australian because it's German.
4: Well, we were talking about a German tourist who won a payout when he failed to secure a sun lounger in Greece. He was on holidays with his family. Every day he got up at 6 a.m. to do what they call the dawn dash, to put your towel and bags a lounger. Every day he did that and never got a lounger because people had got there before him from the night before. And he won that court case because the judge said that the resort had a duty to ensure a reasonable ratio of sunbeds to guests, and that he had an expectation. There was a realistic expectation of him eventually getting a sunbed. But even, I think, I'd feel uncomfortable even doing a dash at 6 o'clock unless I was going to sit there from 6 o'clock. I wouldn't feel comfortable in any way putting down a towel and then going off having my breakfast, coming back 3 hours later, and, oh, I've bags that. I don't do that either.
0: I even have trouble if I'm sitting at a table at a pub and someone goes off and they said, just mind my seat. I have trouble with that.
4: Yeah. Someone's sitting here, sorry.
0: Take it.
4: Sorry.
0: I have trouble with that.
4: Take my car.
0: Yeah.
4: Well, let's put it this way. Bagsing a sun lounge on a holiday, like this guy got a payout because he went there at 6 a.m. to bags it. But if you're not going to sit on it, bagsing a sun lounge on a holiday, if you're not sitting on it, does it pass the pub test?
0: Jonesy and Amanda driving you home with Jam Nation.
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6: 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G'day, got a crash northbound the Sunshine Motorway, Yandina Coolum Road, roundabout Coolum Beach. Delays are back to Mount Coolum. There's a breakdown the Bruce Highway southbound through Palmview. No delays. A clear run up to Gympie. Tincan Bay Road, the bypass all looking good. Still a little bit of traffic around Shannon Street at the KFC and Exhibition Road around the showgrounds with the show holiday today. 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It's Travis at Traffic on Zinc 96.
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1: The pub test.
2: Pub test.
1: Does not pass the pub test.
2: Pub test.
3: Pub test.
1: Does it pass the pub test?
2: Pub test.
3: Yeah, the pub test.
1: Doesn't pass the sniff test.
4: Stop it. It's not helpful.
5: While we're having our little glassy glasses, this is what we're talking about today. A German tourist has won a payout because he couldn't get a sun lounge when he's on a Greek island holiday. Every time he went down to the sun lounges at 6 o'clock, someone had gone in the night before and had bagged the spot. He was able to sue to say he was never able to get one. But even putting your towel on at 6 o'clock, if you're not going to sit there, is that okay?
0: I think it's un-Australian. It's very German.
5: Well, this guy was German who was complaining and he won some money off his next holiday.
0: Well, you know.
5: Bagsing a sun lounge on a holiday, does it pass the pub test?
6: Look, I think it passes the pub test, but I think with a caveat. So if you're not there for hours and someone takes your towel off and sits there, then it's fair enough. You're fair game. But if you're there and you're off and you're on back again, then, you know, you should be able to hold it.
7: No, it does not. It's not on. You either sit there or you don't put your stuff there and disappear for hours and expect that it will be empty and waiting for you when you decide to rock up. It's like you can't bag a car park at the shops by putting a witch's hat there or something for yourself. So, no, first in, best dressed.
8: I'm going to say it doesn't pass the pub test. I think it's kind of selfish because, like, you shouldn't be able to dibs a spot, like, because then you've taken away that opportunity from a person to find somewhere nice to sit the next day.
9: It passes. It's like a literal shotgun that is my area to sit at when I want to. So the towel is fine. Throw it there and it's yours.
0: The towel is sacrosanct. What about the witch's hat thing? I've got a mate that drives around. He's got a witch's hat in the back of his car and he puts them out to bags parking spots. And people in Australia, we respect the witch's hat.
5: What if you were to put a witch's hat on a sun lounge? Am I overthinking it or not thinking enough?
0: Upstairs for thinking. I don't know what you're downstairs to.
5: It's for dancing, Brendan.
0: Thank you for all your calls. Jonesy and Amanda driving you home with Jam Nation.
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7: Hi, I'm Sally Pearson. The Blues now have an Origin clean sweep in their sights after securing this year's series last night. New South Wales beating Queensland 14-10 in Game 2. Matilda's star Sam Kerr is yet to reveal her next move after confirming she's leaving Chelsea at the end of this season. Her last game for the club will be this weekend. Sally Fitzgibbons has been knocked out in the opening round of the New Zealand Pro, and Elena Svitolina has beaten Iga Swiatek in the semis of the Italian Open and will take on Coco Gauff in tomorrow night's final.
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0: Technion may have a look at his hands. He's having a good old feel.
1: It's not very challenging lyrics. Oh,
0: what would Gomer say?
2: Surprise, surprise, surprise.
1: It says here for the meal of the night, featuring choice of mutton or chicken.
0: Yeah.
1: Fun for most ages, $12.95. Actually, I'm having a look at the I'm having a look though at the reservations down here.
0: Yeah.
1: Oh, I think we might have been had.
0: Why?
1: Well, this is the address. 662 East Mosquito Abatement Road near the outfall pipe.
0: Yeah, of course. It's a joke.
1: It was too good to be true. I wanted it to be true. Yeah. I wanted Gomer Pyle and Alice to be in Camelot together.
0: Yeah, I wanted that. It was like when they had the thing about Stevie Wonder selling Ataris. Do you remember that?
1: Selling what?
0: They had Stevie Wonder.
1: Yeah.
0: Even Stevie likes it. He was selling Atari TV games.
1: But that was real, wasn't it?
0: No.
1: I hate AI. I hate
2: surprise,
1: it.
2: Surprise, surprise,
1: Oh.
0: Jonesy and Amanda driving you home with Jam Nation.
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4: 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G'day, bit of traffic northbound through Narangba on the Bruce, and we've got a broken down truck northbound through Tanawa causing some minor congestion. A crash has been cleared as well. The Sunshine Motorway, Yandina Coolum Road roundabout Coolum Beach. Looking good on the bypass, Tin Can Bay Road, Exhibition Road a bit busy around the showgrounds, of course, with the show holiday. 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
6: Harrison Preem here with the latest. Angus Taylor is continuing to sell the Coalition's budget reply, claiming it provides optimism for Australia's future. The opposition leader delivering his speech last night, pledging to cut migration figures and to repeal Labor's changes to negative gearing and capital gains tax. He says it's about giving Aussies a fair go.
7: We need an Australia where the government puts Australians first. They are declaring war on aspiration in this country.
6: The journey home is almost over for the Aussies and Kiwi from the Hunter Virus cruise ship. Their repatriation flight from the Netherlands touching down in Perth today. A specialist team will supervise their quarantine period for the next 3 weeks. A neo-Nazi group will be banned under Aussie law from midnight tonight. The federal government listing the group, now known as Whites Australia, as a banned organisation. A new study has found climate change could worsen Australia's housing crisis. Researchers from the University of Sydney warning rental affordability could drop by 45% over the next decade, while homelessness rates could surge. The report finding climate impact must now be factored into future housing policies. And a breakthrough in the long-running pay dispute for Victorian teachers. The union endorsing an in-principle agreement with the state government that would see teachers get a wage increase of between 28 to 32% over the next 4 years. A depleted Collingwood takes on AFL ladder leaders Sydney tonight at the SCG. The Pies without Darcy Cameron, Darcy Moore and Pat Lipinski. Scott Pendlebury is being managed ahead of his game's record. While a hot and humid test awaits the Suns and Power in tonight's other encounter in the top end. NRL Magic Rounds kicked off in Brisbane. The Sharks and Dogs doing battle. The Dolphins to face the Rabbitohs in the late match. And Adelaide United hosting Wellington in the second leg of their A-League semi-final.
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9: Get the most out of your NDIS plan with Ali Shed. Shower two around today with 23 degrees. Tomorrow, shower two and 24. Sunday, shower two and 25.
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22: Well, hello there. Next week, exciting news. 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
22: 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Coming up, some science news and Instagram is here. Jonesy and Amanda driving you home with...

0: Jonesy and Amanda driving you home. Digital Jenna is coming up a little bit later on this hour. It's all about how we've been going this week in our socials. Tin Hat Tuesday, no doubt, has gone through the roof again.
1: One of the things that she will touch on is the whip poll that we've been doing regarding you, Jonesy, and Sam Heughan reading audio erotica. This is what's happened. This was a few days ago. I discovered that Sam Heughan, who from Outlander, one of my many imaginary boyfriends, has taken a sidestep to taking part in something called a Quinn original audio, where men of, you know, fame.
0: Note.
1: Read short erotic stories into your ear holes. And I'm here for it. He sounds like this.
2: All I want is to hear her voice again. Ask if she's read anything good lately. If she followed the moon mission. What she thinks about anything.
0: No, okay, Chad.
1: That's how he did it. And you said, I can do that.
0: Well, I said I can make anything boring sound sexy.
1: You can make anything boring.
0: Well, you derided me. You said I had some big 80s DJ voice.
1: Yeah, long stop block of rock.
0: Which
1: cash.
0: Is not the case. And at the moment, I'm working on my boat, and I was just changing the seawater pump, and I was reading the instructions for that.
1: I put it to you that you cherry-picked all the rude words
0: not
1: out of the instruction manual.
0: Not at all.
1: Here was your attempt.
3: Remove your hose from either side of the pumps. Undo the two nuts that hold the flange.
1: Oh, God.
3: Pull gently as the C pump releases from the...
1: Wow.
3: Then grease your shaft.
1: Oh. Stop. Just stop. Anyway, that's what happened. And... we asked you to call the whip poll and tell us who you'd prefer to read some audio erotica to you, Sam Heughan or Brendan Jones.
4: Definitely Jonesy. You know, I think Sam might have the looks, but Jonesy, you've got the voice and you can read me to sleep any night of the week.
5: Definitely Jonesy. I could not stop laughing.
6: Jonesy.
7: Definitely Jonesy. Jonesy, you can grease my O-ring any day.
5: Jonesy.
8: Hell no, Jonesy. Just no.
0: The chicks are digging him.
1: They just.
0: Diggity, diggity.
1: When he's talking about himself in the third person, we know we're in trouble.
0: So really, that's all wrapped up.
1: No,
0: the whip
1: it's not,
0: poll is the definitive answer of anything.
1: But the poll has been open for a couple of days on our socials. Jenna will reveal the final result when we talk to her shortly.
0: But in the meantime, something that's dead sexy, Instagram is here. Jonesy and Amanda driving you home with Jam Nation.
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3: Making the drive home fun. Yeah. And HR nervous. Jonesy and Amanda. Zinc.

0: And a crazy spender as well. We learnt this week with the budget being released. How much did you spend on that Scooby-Doo picture when you're on a cruise?
1: $694.
0: How are
2: money
0: you
2: well
0: ever
2: spent.
0: Going to buy a house, Jenna?
1: I have one. Plus,
0: no, that's a problem with so you young people.
2: She owns the wall that she can put a poster on. So, Jenna, what bruises have we pressed this week?
1: Yeah, so it's been a huge week on the Jonesy and Amanda socials, and it all started on Monday when we discovered this clip from The Only Ways Essex featuring two of the girls on their trip to Vietnam.
3: Oh, my God, they've got pigeons here. Yeah, pigeons not worldwide.
4: What, do you reckon they flew from England?
3: Well, I feel like they fly everywhere. I feel like they get bored of somewhere and then go to the next place.
4: I thought pigeons were only in England.
0: Oh, but they're pretty.
2: And what have people said about them?
1: Yeah, so we uploaded the video with your reactions to it, and it went crazy, receiving over 4 million views, thousands of likes and comments, including this one from Jim on Instagram, who writes, "The pigeon is smarter than both of these two."
2: Mm.
1: While Donna adds, "Apologies on behalf of my fellow Essex girls. We're all not like this."
2: Well, that's good to know.
1: Yeah.
0: Well done, Donna.
2: Lucky those girls are pretty.
1: We also put up a poll debating who you would prefer to listen to audio erotica.
2: Here's what happened, though. We had Sam Hewen has joined an app called Quinn, and he is reading a short story that sounds delicious.
5: "All I want is to hear her voice again. Ask if she's read anything good lately. If she followed the moon mission."
0: Oh, yes.
2: Well, this is how you sounded when you read something from your pump manual.
6: "Remove your hose from either side of the pumps. Undo the two nuts."
2: Et cetera, et cetera.
0: Well, what do you say?
2: So on the day, it did seem that people would prefer Brendan. They said he'd like to sleep to that. They'd like to sleep to it, that Jonesy made them laugh. Wasn't as good looking as Sam.
0: Oh,
2: so
0: what about you can grease
2: compliments.
0: My O-ring any time?
2: What has happened since then?
1: Yep, so I've got the official result. Sorry, Jonesy, but 63% of people would prefer to listen to Sam than you.
2: Oh, Brendan.
0: What does the internet know?
1: Well, Bernadette, she says, "Sorry, Jonesy, you're good at what you do, but Sam Hewen is great at what he does."
2: Oh.
1: And he added, "Jonesy's too ocker and so not sounding romantic."
2: When you're reading a manual for how to extrude a pump.
1: But you also made Tracy on Facebook a bit angry.
0: Oh.
1: She wrote, "Is that even a real question? Sorry, Jonesy, but you are not and never will be in the same league as the one and only Sam Hewen."
0: Oh, okay,
2: we've
0: Tracy.
2: Upset people.
0: Why don't you marry him then?
2: Hands off, Tracy. Now I'll start a fight.
1: On another note, it's time for Digital Jenners. So this is where I choose my favourite contributor of the week, who will receive a bespoke tin hat made by Amanda.
2: You know what's a full conspiracy? That it might be imaginary.
0: Yeah, you're not making these hats. And you know what? The hens are going to come home to roost for you.
2: Who's getting man of the match?
1: Yep, so I thought this week it should belong to a certain celebrity.
0: Ooh.
1: Who commented on our Tin Hat Tuesday video about this JFK conspiracy theory.
7: "We solved the JFK assassination."
0: Oh, okay.
7: Do you want to know who the perpetrator is?
2: No, let's just leave it at that.
0: Yes,
2: of course we do.
7: His name is William Robert Greer, the driver of JFK's limo.
0: So he shot backwards into JFK's head?
7: Yep, with his left hand over his right shoulder, using the rear vision mirror to aim.
0: That's regular contributor Rob.
2: So which celebrity commented on that?
1: Yep. So the celebrity who commented on that was the one and only Alec Baldwin.
0: Oh. Alec Baldwin, and that's a big deal. Was he supportive? What did he say?
1: He commented, "Bullshit."
2: Well, our work here is done.
0: All he knows is jab hand around shooting, isn't
2: Don't
0: it?
2: Don't even say it out loud.
8: Righto, you two, that's enough.
0: Thank you, Jenna.
2: Well, we will be back on Monday.
0: Indeed, we will. Have a safe weekend.
2: See you then.
0: Good day to you.
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25: Welcome to the Christian O'Connell Show. Yes, it's Friday, but it's also the eve of Top Gun Day. Top Gun turns 40 tomorrow. So on today's show, as we celebrate, it's a Top Gun special. That's what today's show is. Today we're talking about what was acceptable in the 80s, things that were in the 80s, 1986 when the movie came out, the things that were the norm in the 80s that kids today would have no idea about. Text me yours, 0475 031043. Even saying that, none of that, it was only ever about the landline. The landline, it was all about the landline. Who's using the landline? Your sister, when you had an important call coming through. So hard to start dating. With your mum, your dad, people picking up the other end of the phone. We're talking about that today. What was acceptable in the 80s that kids today would have no idea about? And also your stories about moving and transporting very big things. That's the Christian O'Connell Show today on Top Gun Friday.

Bilko and Jade for breakfast. Jonesy and Amanda for the drive home. And the feel-good workday for better music and more of it right across the day. This is Zinc 96.

0: Christian O'Connell Show. All right, what is acceptable in the 80s? What are the things from the 80s kids today will have no idea about? Today's show is a Top Gun special. It is, my friends, 40 years old tomorrow. Top Gun, go figure. Christian, kids today would know about the push-in cigarette lighter in the cars. Nowadays, there was recently people just thought it was to charge stuff.
1: Yeah, yeah.
0: It's a charger. You didn't realize, no, that was actually so again. You could smoke in a confined room, moving room with children and family. What about passbook banks?
2: Oh,
0: books.
2: God.
0: You remember those?
1: Yeah.
0: I used to love those.
1: State Bank.
0: Yeah. Do you remember opening up your first bank account as a kid? Putting in, like, was it $5 or something? You thought you're an adult? I remember they gave us, I remember as a teenager opening up, I had like a Saturday job. And I remember they gave you like this A4 leather bound sort of wallet with headed paper and stuff like this. I rethought I was like a young businessman, you know, moving these offshore accounts of $5.
2: Oh, we used to have Banking Tuesday at school. So you'd take, you know, a dollar, your brown $1 note. And then the teacher allegedly would take it to the bank. Probably went.
0: Oh yeah, we know what bank that was. Oh yeah, that special bank where you exchange it for a frothy.
2: Yes.
0: Yeah, don't worry, I'll invest this in you in the booze economy of Australia.
2: The old Dolomites account.
1: Did you say a dollar note, Patsy?
2: Yeah. Oh,
1: you had a dollar.
2: Like
1: a pink
2: one and $2 were notes. So $1 was brown and $2 was green before they went to just the coinage. Yeah.
1: John MacArthur on the $2 note. Coins were just forever.
0: No. I remember it was a big thing when they were introduced as well.
2: Oh, yeah, it was huge.
0: People got really upset.
2: Yeah, especially the $2 because it was so tiny and everyone was like, oh, we're going to confuse it with the 5-cent coin.
0: Imagine talkback radio when that was going on. Pete talkback, that kind of stuff, you know. Phone-ins for years. It was woke before they knew what woke was.
2: Outrage.
0: Oh, if only there was a woke word for this. There will be one day. Christian, what about lining up for concert tickets to try and hope that someone in a small window would give you the tickets to go and see Big Day Out, all the movies that you wanted to go and see? Christian, kids today would never understand bench seats as a front seat in a car.
2: Oh,
0: just one long, continuous seat.
2: Yeah.
0: No seat belts, but an ashtray. Again, just to stop your fall if you got catapulted in a collision. They cared so much about us in the 80s. Needing to refeed the cassette player tape with a pen. Yeah, the world's most unreliable music format, cassettes. The cassette playing car. Do you remember just like the heat would chew up your tape?
2: Yeah.
0: Randomly, it would just snap it
2: and
0: sometimes.
2: Always your favourite song. Yep. Never the one you don't like. Yeah.
0: Christian, what about the after-school TV special on ABC showing shows like Wurzel Gummidge, Astro Boy, Inspector Gadget, and my favourite, Goodies, goody gumdrop. 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It would always be something beginning with S, where the S was, you got it, smoke.
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0: get rid of this flaming thing. So I'm like, that's all right, mate. I'll take that. I got a new house. I'll plant it in the garden. So I strapped it on the top of my ute. This thing was 12 metres long.
1: Oh, they
2: weigh a ton, literally.
0: They about 200 kilos, yeah. It took four blokes to load it onto the ute. A couple of surfboard straps. The root ball was in the windscreen in front of me. And the palm fronds were dragging on the road behind me. At one stage, there was even a cop behind me, and I'm going, oh, come on.
2: He's probably giving you a double thumbs up, like, legend, legend.
0: Yeah, he loved it. I get it home, and my wife's like, oh, look what I scored today. And she had some agave cuttings, and I'm like, babe, come out front.
2: That's not a tree. This is a tree.
0: It was a tree.
2: Yeah. James, brilliant story. Thanks for calling the show.
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0: This is the Christian O'Connell Show. Time for today's Time Waster. All right, today on the Top Gun special. On the eve of Top Gun turning 40 years tomorrow, make an 80s movie middle-aged because Pete Maverick Mitchell will be 63 years old this year. Honey, I've thrown my back out.
1: Silver.
0: The never-ending mortgage.
1: Oh. Gold.
0: Rambo First Blood Pressure.
1: Gold.
0: And Die Hard of... Huh? What'd you say? Die Hard of... What? Die Hard of Hearing.
2: Come it was on. A brighter gold. Yeah, yeah.
0: Bold. Mold, you say, young fella? Hey, Junior?
2: Yeah, you got it.
0: You got it, all right. Because hard of hearing. All right, a little bit of acting there doesn't hurt the show, does it? Rhea, what have you got? Make them funny. Been all over the place this week.
3: The Empire hurts back. Oh, Darth Vader's throwing his funny back at
0: him. Bloody hell, picking up that lightsaber, the death of me. Gold.
3: Ralph Macchio's grown up.
0: Has he?
3: He's the Pilates kid now.
2: Oh, that's good.
0: Very, very good. Well done. Jeff Kennett would love it. That's a gold. That's a gold, everybody.
3: And a risky one to end on.
0: Oh, please don't. I like working.
3: No. It's not controversial. The good knees. Oh, you know, you got your good knee and your bad knee.
0: I don't actually.
3: I got my bad knee, but then as I get this one's my good one.
0: No, but I do know bad comedy. And that is getting nothing. What have you got? Make an 80s movie, middle-aged. La La Landline. Old man Goss, call me on the landline. No sales calls. No indicators for old men.
3: God.
0: He hate the indicators. Stuart, well done. Home Alone and in Bed by Five.
3: He's silver plus.
0: Well done, Tony. Not the big chill, Christian, the big pill. Yeah, got to chop that up. Got that special machine. My wife's got one of those to chop up the big pills.
3: Really?
0: Yeah. Yes.
3: Wow, silver plus.
0: Mop gun.
3: Silver?
0: I didn't sleep too well in Seattle. Oh, I didn't take my Tempur-Pedic pillow. Well done. Sarah, double barrel name, Sarah Wooden Page.
3: Fancy.
0: Frederick's got the hand that rocks my big comfy lounge chair.
3: I could have scared me for a minute. Silver?
0: That's at a weekend at Bernie's. Weekend at Baldy's. That's not
3: gold.
0: This is spinal CPAP.
3: Silver.
0: Crocodile's bung knee.
3: Oh,
0: my word. He ain't getting any younger.
3: He's got a good knee. He's got a bad knee.
0: No, he hasn't. He's just got a bung knee.
3: He's got a good knee.
0: No, that's how you do it. Midnight run to the loo.
3: God.
0: Groundhog. Now, back in my day, well done, Santo. Jerry Attrick McGuire. That's a perfect one today.
3: Silver plus.
0: Well done, Bri. Sex in the Shadows. Oh, wait. Sure. Okay, it's a little bit light coming in. Turn it out.
3: God.
0: No, I've never said that. No. It's not dark enough, Sarah.
3: Christian.
0: Menopause in black.
3: Silver plus.
0: I threw my back out throwing mama from the train.
3: How many are we doing? This is the longest one you've ever done.
0: Say, is it Monday? Top Gun is 45. All right, who is the winner?
3: I literally have so many to choose from, but Sarah Wooden Page with I Didn't Sleep Too Well in Seattle.
0: That's not, I mean, that was good, but we had better. What's the point in making that silly little nerd list you do every day?
3: Everyone did a big laugh at I Didn't Sleep. I think I might have butchered the delivery second time round. But it was very funny in the moment.
0: Always great to end on an anticlimax. Have you heard the studio? There's silence here. So everyone's going,
3: I didn't sleep too well. Try again. I didn't sleep too well in Seattle.
0: Well, listen, that's the Christian O'Connell Show for today. Thank you very much. This weekend, if you want to watch a movie, why don't you watch it again? Top Gun. It is 40 years old this weekend. When we return with you Monday, we'll be doing three-word weekend. You can tell me all about what happened over your weekend, and we'll have your brand new misheard lyrics. If you mishear one over the weekend, email me, christian@christianoconnell.com.au. Have a great weekend. Take care. Thanks for joining us.
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0: 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It's Trivia Night, Wednesday, May 20 at the Rattlers Rusty Rails Cafe. 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
18: It's showtime.
19: Well, hello there. It's Fri-yay.
20: Fri-yay.
19: Fri-yay is the kids when they stand around the water cooler. That's what they'd like to say. Speaking of kids, Jim Y. Rye, one of the top people. Well, top-ish.
21: Come on. Okay, wow. So, one of the people.
20: Just say one of the people.
19: He just came up to me like little Oliver from Oliver. Please, sir, can you plug my show?
20: What's your show? Not he's got this a, isn't Kingdom of Fools.
22: No, this is another show that I'm doing.
19: What are you, Cecil B. DeMille?
22: I'm in the Theatre Sports All-Stars show at Enmore Theatre this Sunday, 4 o'clock in Sydney.
20: It is a very good show, and when you're seeing the All-Stars, it's the best of the best, it'll be amazing.
19: So when you say All-Stars, who are these All-Stars?
22: Well, they're some of Sydney's best improvisers.
19: Right, like?
22: Well, Rove is going to be there.
19: Rove's
22: he's hosting.
19: Rove's very good.
22: I'll be there.
20: That's two. Well, you know, theatre sports, I've done quite a bit of theatre sports. I was in a team many years ago. And it sets out being fun because you think it's just going to be like, thank God you're here. You burst through a door and you're given a scenario. But it's a scenario with a twist. You've got to be an animal on a bus that's heading towards extinction, but you've got to stop because someone has to go to school. And you have got to do it in iambic pentameter. There's layer upon layer upon layer.
22: There's a lot of challenges, but I think that's part of the fun is watching it as an audience member is going, how can they possibly do this?
19: Well, I did it last year or the year before as a make good because...
20: The previous year, tell us what happened, Brendan. This was a Celebrity Theatre Sports fundraiser for Canteen, which is about... teenagers living with cancer and their support groups. It's very important that you came.
19: I caught up with your son, Jack.
20: You came to support me because I was in
19: one of the teams. Yeah, and Jack and I were going along and we stopped at the pub on the way there because we had a few hours to kill before the show started.
20: And you got there late.
19: I don't know how that happened, Your Honour, but apparently...
20: And at your feet were hundreds of drunk cans. And
22: I was there with my girlfriend Alessia, who you were meeting for the first time across the aisle, and you were pointing at me, going, "Oh, look, it's Ryan! Is she kissy with your girlfriend?"
20: Like terrible
22: in front of everyone,
20: and not just that. Jay Lagai was in my team, and his daughter came up and said, "There's a very drunk man throwing beer cans around." And I looked up, and it was you.
19: I had to apologise to Jay Lagai's daughter. and Jay. You know, you don't want him on your case anyway.
20: She's now a very famous actress. She's in the live action Moana.
19: Perhaps maybe I had something to do with that.
20: She got out of town quick smart and went to Hollywood.
19: We've got all the details for Ryan's show. Check out our socials. How about that?
22: That's great. Thank you, Jonesy.
19: Friday, we've got an action-packed show today, but we can't do anything until we do the Fast Five. Jonesy and Amanda, it's Ryan.

0: Hey, it's Jonesy and Amanda driving you home this Friday, the 15th of May.
1: How fast can this thing go?
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3: Jonesy and Amanda's
2: Fast Five.
0: Five questions. Can you go all the way and answer all five questions correctly? If you do that, Amanda will say...
4: Well, question five will win you a $500 voucher to Hijinks Hotel.
0: Sloan is in Kirwan.
4: Hi,
0: Unfortunately
4: Sloan.
0: For you, Sloan, you're
5: Hello.
0: In Queen. Would you, by any chance, this weekend be able to get to Sydney to watch Gem Y-Rise Theatre Sports All-Star Extravaganza?
5: Oh, my gosh. Wouldn't that be amazing? I'll have to consider my options, but, of course, that's a yes.
4: Oh, well done, Sloan. We should be giving that away as a prize today.
0: Yeah,
4: if you come, say, if you win, you get the $500 voucher to Hijinks. If you come eighth, maybe you win that as a prize.
6: Do you want me to organise that?
5: Amazing. Rove's, I'd like that.
0: Rove McManus has pots of money. I don't see why he can't just load up the jet.
4: Well, you've got pots of money. Why don't you do it?
0: He's got pots more than
4: he's
0: me.
4: He's got pots of more. Sloan, let's get into this. Question number one. The Odyssey is an ancient Greek epic poem attributed to which poet?
5: Oh, that's Homer.
4: Homer.
0: That is Homer.
4: Well, I thought it might have been Pam Ayres, but no.
0: My son bought my wife a book, Homer's Iliad, for Mother's Day.
4: Did he think it was from The Simpsons?
0: No. He bought it.
4: And was she thrilled? She's a historian.
0: Yeah, she likes reading that stuff. It's pretty heavy.
4: It is heavy.
0: Let's play Monster Mash.
7: Let's kick off this Monster Mash.
4: Sloan, we have mashed two songs together. What are they?
8: I walk alone, I walk up. My shadow's the only one that walks beside me. My shallow.
4: It kind of works.
0: Yeah. What do you think, Sloan?
5: I love them songs. Oh, my gosh. So it's Boulevard of Broken Dreams.
4: Yes.
5: Yes. Oh, yay. Okay, great. And then the second one is Blinding Lights from
4: yes,
5: the weekend.
4: Yes, absolutely. It's Boulevard of Broken Dreams. Green Day. Broken Dreams. I love the song Blinding Lights by the weekend.
0: I do like that. Doing very well here, Sloan. Question number three. Ferret legging, an endurance contest where participants keep ferrets inside their trousers, was once popular among coal miners in which country? Was it A, Ireland, B, Finland, or C, England?
5: Oh, I would definitely go A.
0: Ireland?
4: No, it's not Ireland.
0: You would think it would be the Irish, but no.
4: Sorry, Sloan.
0: Do you know the answer to that? Ferret legging, an endurance contest where participants keep ferrets inside their trousers, was once popular among coal miners in which country? Jonesy and Amanda driving you home with Jam Nation.

0: It's Jonesy and Amanda driving you home.
1: How fast can this thing go?
2: Faster than the speed of light.
3: Jonesy and Amanda's
4: Fast Five.
0: We're into the Fast Five. We find ourselves up to question number three. Nat is in Maylands. Nat, any chance this weekend coming over to Sydney to see Gem Y Rise All-Star Theatre Sports Show?
5: Look, it sounds good. Yeah, maybe there is a chance. I'd jump on that plane for sure.
0: It'd be worth the five-hour flight.
6: Well, you know who else is in it? Adam Spencer.
0: He
7: loves his theatre sports.
0: He dominates a bit.
7: He takes it quite seriously.
0: Yeah, because when I was on his team and he kind of yelled at me a bit.
7: My respect for him has gone through the roof. Now, Nat, when I used to work at the Midday Show as a segment producer, it was one of my very first jobs, and there was always someone as an act of the day putting a ferret down their pants. It's called ferret legging. An endurance contest where participants keep ferrets inside their trousers was once popular among coal miners in B, Finland, or C, England. We've ruled out Ireland. Was it Finland or England?
5: England.
7: It was England. I'll tell you what the record was.
5: All right.
7: 5 hours and 30 minutes. Oh. Yeah, he was enjoying it by the end.
0: I know, I got up to 34 minutes. Oh, no, I'll keep going.
7: No, you've broken the record.
0: So you booked someone on Ray
7: Martin's show. There was always some comedy act who would come on like a comedian who would put a ferret in their pants. It was a real thing. You just don't see it anymore.
0: Maybe, Gem Y Rai, you can put this in your show. Maybe you could, I tell you what, get a ferret, go up to Rove and say, John, because that's your real name,
6: okay,
0: put this down your pants.
6: I'll say, Jonesy sent me.
0: Yeah. Don't say I said anything about that.
7: Question number four for you here, Nat. You're not you when you're hungry is a slogan for which chocolate?
5: Oh my goodness.
7: Pick one.
5: Can you give me a...
7: Just pick one.
0: Pick a choc.
7: A chocolate bar.
5: Snickers.
7: It is Snickers.
0: Wow.
5: You all right?
7: They were always very funny ad campaigns, I thought.
0: Yep. Yeah. Question number five. This is you, Natalie, all in Nat. What five-day event where some of the country's biggest designers unveil their new collection ends today? Was on the news.
5: Goodness. I wasn't listening.
0: Natalie.
7: Sorry, Nat.
0: See you on Sunday.
7: I wonder if any of the fashion designers are going to make pants that you can put a ferret in. Ferret-proof pants. It's a great film.
0: Anthony is in Bentley. Anthony, how are you?
8: Good, thanks, guys. How are you?
7: Very well, Anthony. So we've just had this five-day event. It's ending today where some of the country's biggest designers unveil their new collections. What's the event?
8: Is it the Sydney Fashion Show?
7: I think we'll give it to it. It's the Australian Fashion Week.
0: It's everywhere.
7: It's Australian Fashion Week. It was hosted in Sydney. They did a big thing at the beach where the models walked down some stairs to the beach and a guy who goes swimming every day with his gut hanging out just walked behind them and went for a swim. It was delightful.
0: I was hoping he'd get a towel and do one of those things. Congratulations to you, Anthony. You've come from nowhere and you have won a $500 voucher to Hijinks Hotel where fun checks in and boredom checks out. Search Hijinks Hotel. You have a great... There's one right near you, mate. You'll have a great time.
8: Thank you, guys.
0: Carry on, Anthony.
7: Thank you, Anthony.
0: Have a good weekend. It'll be back again on Monday if you'd like to register, which you can do quite easily, jonesydemanda.com.au, and play the Fast Five. Jonesy and Amanda driving you home with Jam Nation.
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0: It's Jonesy and Amanda driving you home this Friday. You were up last night, I could tell.
1: How do you know?
0: I could see you active in the night.
1: Have you put a video in my room?
0: No, a video.
1: A video of me just going to the toilet. That's all that. Okay. That's the only activity that's going on.
0: Enough about your OnlyFans. No, I'm talking about this.
2: It's time once again for Amanda's evening scroll.
0: We may as well make hay while the sun shines.
1: Well, I'm finding things online that I'd like to share with you. How about this one? And I think it's cute that Rihanna, the singer, has got a new tattoo based around some artwork her children have done. So this tattoo, I don't have any tattoos. I reckon this one would hurt. It's on the back of her leg, just above her knee.
0: Have you got a picture? Oh, yeah. There you go. Yes.
1: And if you saw it from a distance, you'd think they were veins, wouldn't you?
0: It looks very veiny.
1: What she's done is she's taken scribbles that her children have done. Mm-hmm. And put them on as a tattoo, and there's no sort of outline. They're not drawing bluey or anything.
0: It's no.
1: It looks like a kid has drawn on a sofa, and she's had that transferred to her leg.
0: I'd say props to the tattooist. He's done a fair representation of it, but, you know, what's she thinking?
1: What is she thinking?
0: What's Rihanna thinking?
1: We don't know whether it is her child. Do you say, if it was capital R, capital Z, capital A, would you say that name was RZA?
0: RZA?
1: I don't know. RZA.
0: Who's the baby dad?
1: The baby daddy is ASAP Rocky.
0: Oh, of course.
1: So we've got RZA, we've got another child called Riot, and there's a baby called Rocky.
0: Okay.
1: So we don't know which one.
0: What about baby head flushed down the toilet when he goes to school?
1: Well, we know they're not baby Picasso, that's for sure.
0: No.
1: So anyway, she's got that on her leg. Yep. Now another story I found. Speaking of musicians, actually, you know the singer Shakira.
0: Yes. I know that.
1: Well, this clip comes from a TikTok account of a man who says he's a pastor in the Dominican Republic and he deals a lot of exorcisms. People there are possessed by demons. He has a woman, he's filmed this woman who is possessed by a musical demon where she is possessed by the demon of Shakira. And this is video of her. She's trying to replicate the dance moves as they're trying to hold her down and perform an exorcism. Here she is.
0: She's got a good chant going.
1: They're trying to get it out of her, which is a shame, because she could do a tribute show.
0: She's got a good jam going.
1: And she's pretty lucky, though, she's not possessed by this demon.
0: Always goes to Crazy Frog.
1: You're welcome.
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0: Jonesy and Amanda driving you home this Friday, the 15th of May. A man has been arrested after driving without a license, and I have something in common with this man because I got caught.
1: Got arrested without a license?
0: I got arrested for driving without a license.
1: You've told me you've never been pinged for a traffic
0: many,
1: incident.
0: Many years ago. But let me just say this story first. This man was arrested after driving without a license for 70 years.
1: Wow.
0: He's 84 years of age from Nottinghamshire. He was stopped by the police and they said, mate, where's your license? And he says, I haven't got it. And they said, what is it, at home? And he goes, I've never had it. He told officers he started driving at just 12 and has never been caught or involved in an accident.
1: So he never had a license. He hasn't lost it. He's just never had one.
0: Never had one. So it doesn't say what happened to him. I'd say they would have beaten him to death or something like that.
1: With a Horlicks.
0: Because when I was young, I got caught riding my motorcycle with a pillion passenger and no P-plate. And they just changed the rules that P-plate riders weren't allowed to take P in passengers. And they just changed the rules as well that you'd get lose points for no P-plate. So the copper, out of the goodness of his heart, said, oh, yeah, I tell you what, I'll let you off on the P in passenger, but I'm going to have to do you for the P-plate. I went, oh, sweet, no worries, mate. Then I find out I'll lose my license for 16 months.
1: That's a long time. How old were you?
0: I was 19. So I ended up getting a job on the radio in Western Australia. So I left the East Coast, went to the West Coast, and just picked up where I started from, just driving around in Western Australia without a license because my mother didn't forward on the fact that I'd lost my license.
1: Was that your story or was that the
0: truth?
1: Well,
0: what happened was Mum rang and she said, Mom, Brendan, you've lost your license. And I went, okay, but not in the great state of Western.
1: Let's pretend I haven't heard this.
0: In the great state of Western Australia, I think I'm peachy pie. I got pulled up by the police in Western Australia and the copper said to me, he said, oh, where's your license? I said, oh, I don't have it. And he said, is it at home? And I said, well, no, I don't have it at all. And he said, right. So he wrote this thing. Next minute, I go to court. I'm in the court, and this is Western Australia in Karratha. Go to court, and the judge says, right, 3 days jail, $160 fine.
1: Jail?
0: Yeah. And my face must have just reflected how I felt because the bailiff said, don't worry, mate, you don't have to go to jail. It's you either pay the $160 or you do 3 days jail. And he said, considering you'll be the only white guy in Roebourne jail,
1: I suggest you
0: it's
1: pay
0: probably
1: the
0: wise you pay the $160. And that was it.
1: And so did you have to stop driving until when?
0: Until I got my license back. But this is where red tape came in. I went to Western Australia, the local Western Australian registry there. I went, yeah, no worries, mate. You can get your license back. You're eligible to have it back. And I went, oh, sweet. So I didn't have to do anything, really.
1: Whereas, in fact, you weren't eligible.
0: I was eligible, according to the Western Australian Motor Registry Department.
1: So to this day, are you driving illegally?
0: You know what? I don't know.
1: Luckily, no one's heard this conversation.
0: Don't tell anyone. Jonesy and Amanda driving you home with Jam Nation.
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17: It's showtime.
0: Well, hello there. Weekends ahead. Much happening this weekend. Jeremiah Rye, as we know, has his theatre sports all-stars night on Sunday.
1: Should we be practicing with you, Ryan, like some improv?
4: Yeah, well, sure.
1: How about say you're a guy who likes to clean out the inside of cars and say, all right, I'll give you my car keys and maybe you could go and just clean out my car for practice. That could be a scenario.
4: You want me to do that now?
1: Yeah. Could that be a scenario?
4: No.
1: How does this work?
0: It's supposed to be like he's walking into...
1: What happens if you get that scenario? You've got to pretend to be a guy who can clean a car inside and out and you haven't practiced.
0: But the scenario would be something like Cruella De Vil's car.
1: All right. Well, I'm happy to... you can pretend it's Cruella De Vil's car if it helps.
4: This sounds like you're just giving me chores.
1: Yes, it is actually.
4: Yeah.
0: How about you just do some work and what you do around here, whatever that is.
1: Why don't you just play a song?
0: Put us... coming up... We're going to talk pub test wise. We've got an interesting one today. Also, that's un-Australian. I've got a

0: comprehend. Jonesy and Amanda driving you home this Friday afternoon. I was at the boat ramp pulling my boat out.
1: I know that you like to watch boat ramp fails.
0: Oh, I love
1: on
0: boat
1: YouTube.
0: Ramp fails.
1: And yeah. have you ever been filmed failing?
0: Well, that's the thing. When you do it really competently, a lot of eyes are on you at a boat ramp. There are some boat ramps where people sit around with deck chairs and beers and watch hapless people put their boats in and out of the water.
1: It's harder than reverse parking at the shops.
0: Well, yeah, you've got to back the trailer. You've got to do the whole thing. Even harder when you have to do it by yourself. My boat that I have, it's just a little tinny. It's not a big boat. It's got a little,
1: tiny
0: boat. And it's got...
1: Oh, hardly could seat a family of 12.
0: You've been on my boat. Remember you came out at one time.
1: Was that the bigger one or the smaller one?
0: There's...
1: And you wore your high captain's tubing pants and served hors d'oeuvres.
0: You've been...
1: We went out with the Onassis family.
0: This is the other boat.
1: Yes.
0: Anyway, I worked hard for those boats, okay?
1: Oh, sure.
0: Oh, okay, don't judge me.
1: No.
0: So I'm at the boat ramp and I have this whole procedure when I put the boat in. I back it in and it's probably easier to put the boat in than take it out. But if you're by yourself, you've got to put it on the dock for a bit while you sort your car out and you get it, parked and all that sort of stuff. So what I do is I back the boat in and I got a rope and I throw it towards the cleat.
1: Like deck quoits that you play on your boat.
0: And largely I do this 8 times out of 10, maybe 6 times out of 10 it works, goes around the cleat and I can run around to the dock and, tie the boat up securely. Anyway, I throw it towards the cleat, it misses, and then it lands at this dude's feet who's standing, and he could easily get to it. And I run around and he's just standing there. He's watching all of this. And I picked the rope and I said, yeah, thanks for your help, mate. And he goes, oh, did you need help? And I went, of course I need help. And then I was saying this to my wife when I got home. She said maybe he thought that he didn't want to help because he didn't want to.
1: He didn't want to take your masculinity away.
0: Yeah, he didn't want to make you look less masculine.
1: That's right, because I reckon there'd be a lot of boats in that, boys, yep. Men in that position who would not want someone to help them.
0: Especially boys to men when they were putting their boat in.
1: Their boat's not as big as yours.
0: Oh, it's not a bit. It's a reasonably sized boat. But, standing there at a boat ramp, not helping out, you know what that is?
1: Tell me.
0: That's un-Australian.
1: Okay.
0: Ryan.

0: You're taking a bow or feeding a cow?
1: Is it a cockatoo?
2: Have you finished?
0: In fact, I got it.
3: All the way, Dobie.
2: That's as big as your boat. I wonder if you'll think this is un-Australian. Actually, this is something that I think Australians don't necessarily do, and that is running down early at some kind of tourist resort and bagsing the lounge chairs.
4: No, that's un-Australian. You know why? Because it's German.
2: Well, a German has won a court case against someone else doing this to them.
4: Because the Germans, do it.
2: But someone else has done this to them. So this German tourist, but you're right, the Germans and the Russians, let's just say, they do it too. But this tourist has won a payout because he was on a holiday with his family in Greece. He'd get up at 6 o'clock to beat fellow holidaymakers.
4: Right.
2: So he was going to get there early, put his towel there and bags it, which I think is bad for him anyway.
4: Yeah, of course.
2: But he reportedly spent 20 minutes every morning trying to find a spot where he could relax and reserve his lounge chairs.
4: Mm.
2: Couldn't do it day after day. In the end, he complained to the tour operator. He complained to the people who were running the island resort. It left the man's children to lie on the floor.
4: Outrageous.
2: So he won a court case.
4: Yeah.
2: Because there was an expectation. The holiday providers ignored his complaints. The judge took his side, saying there was an expectation that he would have access to a lounge chair. And so he got a refund from the tour operators.
4: Well, good. That's what happened with Hitler. He threw a towel over Poland.
2: Hitler was un-Australian, wasn't he?
4: He was very un-Australian.
2: But this is a thing that I don't think Australians do this. And maybe we should put this to the pub test, because I wouldn't be comfortable even putting a towel on a chair and then going away for even half an hour.
4: Mm-hmm.
2: Unless you put a towel and stay there.
4: Yep.
2: They're both out of line, I think.
4: Well, we'll go down to the Jonesy and Amanda Arms next for this big divisive subject. Jonesy and Amanda driving you home.

0: It's Jonesy and Amanda driving you home this Friday afternoon, and Friday being the best day to get down to the Jonesy and Amanda Arms for the pub test.
1: The pub test.
2: Pub test.
1: Does not pass the pub test.
2: Pub test.
1: Pub test. Does it pass the pub test?
2: Pub test.
3: Yeah, the pub test.
1: Doesn't pass the sniff test. Stop it. It's not helpful.
0: We were just talking about this before. It's un-Australian because it's German.
4: Well, we were talking about a German tourist who won a payout when he failed to secure a sun lounger in Greece. He was on holidays with his family. Every day he got up at 6 a.m. to do what they call the dawn dash, to put your towel and bags a lounger. Every day he did that and never got a lounger because people had got there before him from the night before. And he won that court case because the judge said that the resort had a duty to ensure a reasonable ratio of sunbeds to guests and that he had an expectation. There was a realistic expectation of him eventually getting a sunbed. But even, I think, I would feel uncomfortable even doing a dash at 6 o'clock, unless I was going to sit there from 6 o'clock. I wouldn't feel comfortable in any way putting down a towel and then going off having my breakfast, coming back 3 hours later, and oh, I've bagged that. I don't do that either.
0: I even have trouble if I'm sitting at a table at a pub and someone goes off and they said, just mind my seat. I have trouble with that.
4: Yeah. Someone's sitting here, sorry.
0: Take it.
4: Sorry.
0: I have trouble with that.
4: Take my car.
0: Yeah.
4: Well, let's put it this way. Bagsing a sun lounge on a holiday. Like, this guy got a pay up because he went there at 6 a.m. to bags it. But if you're not going to sit on it, bagsing a sun lounge on a holiday, if you're not sitting on it, does it pass the pub test?
0: Jonesy and Amanda driving you home with Jam Nation.
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2: 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Therapeutic.

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0: Jonesy and Amanda driving you home when there's big issues to discuss.
1: The pub test.
2: Pub test.
1: Does not pass the pub test.
2: Pub test.
3: Pub test.
1: Does it pass the pub test?
2: Pub test.
3: Yeah, the pub test.
1: Doesn't pass the sniff test.
4: Stop it. It's not helpful.
5: While we're having our little glassy glasses, this is what we're talking about today. A German tourist has won a payout because he couldn't get a sun lounge when he's on a Greek island holiday. Every time he went down to the sun lounges at 6 o'clock, someone had gone in the night before and had bagged the spot. He was able to sue to say he was never able to get one. But even putting your towel on at 6 o'clock, if you're not going to sit there, is that okay?
0: I think it's un-Australian. It's very German.
5: Well, this guy was German who was complaining and he won some money off his next holiday.
0: Yeah, well, you know.
5: Bagging a sun lounge on a holiday, does it pass the pub test?
6: Look, I think it passes a pub test, but I think with a caveat. So if you're not there for hours and someone takes your towel off and sits there, then it's fair enough. You're fair game. But if you're there and you're off and you're on back again, then, you know, you should be able to hold it.
7: No, it does not. It's not on. You either sit there or you don't put your stuff there and disappear for hours and expect that it will be empty and waiting for you when you decide to rock up. It's like you can't bag a car park at the shops by putting a witch's hat there or something for yourself. So, no, first in, best dressed.
8: I'm going to say it doesn't pass the pub test. I think it's kind of selfish because, like, you shouldn't be able to dibs a spot, like, because then you've taken away that opportunity from a person to find somewhere nice to sit the next day.
9: It passes. It's like a literal shotgun that is my area to sit at when I want to. So the towel is fine. Throw it there and it's yours.
0: The towel is sacrosanct. What about the witch's hat thing? I've got a mate that drives around, he's got a witch's hat in the back of his car and he puts them out to bags parking spots. And people in Australia, we respect the witch's hat.
5: What if you were to put a witch's hat on a sun lounge? Am I overthinking it or not thinking enough?
0: Upstairs for thinking. I don't know what you're downstairs to.
5: It's for dancing, Brendan.
0: Thank you for all your calls. Jonesy and Amanda driving you home with Jam Nation.
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1: Jonesy and Amanda.
2: Come on, I know what you're waiting for. No filters, no apologies. Zing.

0: It's Jonesy and Amanda driving you home this Friday afternoon.
1: I saw an ad for a theatre restaurant show that I wish I could have seen. You've done theatre restaurant,
0: I worked as the MC of a theatre restaurant. It was called Morticia's. It was like a poor man's Dracula.
1: Poor man's Dracula.
0: It was dreadful. And the show was that bad. Lucky Grills. Remember Lucky Grills?
1: Yes, I do.
0: So half time, I'm out the back having a smoke with Lucky Grills.
1: I think we call it intermission.
0: Lucky Grills goes, how much more of this shit is there to go? And I said, mate, we're only halfway through. And he went, you're effing kidding me.
1: Well, I bet you wish you would have seen this one, but it's the people who are in it. This is at the Slough View Dinner Theatre, somewhere in the States. It says the only equity theatre in the Gulf with its own tarpon cannery. Right, and the show is Camelot. And underneath that it says similar to the original Broadway show. And it stars two names from the past, mm-hmm. Jim Nabors and Anne B. Davis. Jim Nabors was this guy, Gomer Pyle.
2: Surprise, surprise, surprise.
0: Yeah.
1: I never really watched that show, did you?
0: Was it
1: kind of like a McHale's Navy? It was a hapless
0: serviceman. Yeah, it was a land-based McHale's Navy.
1: But also it was kind of land-based, like Gilligan's Island. There was a hapless idiot and it was him.
0: And that was him. He was Rock Hudson's boyfriend, wasn't he?
1: I think he was a long-standing lover of Rock Hudson, but was never spoken about.
0: So Rock liked the goof.
1: Maybe.
0: And then he'd be goofing around.
1: Then we had Anne B. Davis, who we all know as Alice from the Brady Bunch.
3: Sam, stay. The only time he's heard that word is when somebody brought a dead deer into the butcher shop.
0: Her and Sam the butcher.
1: But Jim Nabors, for all his surprise, surprise, surprise, had a beautiful singing voice. He was a well-known singer.
4: To dream the impossible dream.
0: Oh, he's very good.
1: If you like that.
4: To fight the unbeatable foe.
0: And this is from an episode of Gomer Pyle.
1: Was it?
0: Yeah.
1: Did he sing it as Gomer?
0: I'm looking at it on YouTube right now. He was, and everyone was just blown away.
1: Did they say surprise, surprise, surprise? Stop it.
0: Oh, you can't.
1: Come on, stop.
0: Can't pull off Gomer.
1: So that's how Jim was singing.
0: Right.
1: Anne B. Davis, I don't know if we heard her sing much, but she was in those Brady Bunch variety shows, wasn't she?
0: Yes.

0: Technion might have a look at his hands. He's having a good old feel.
1: It's not very challenging lyrics. Oh,
0: what would Gomer say?
2: Surprise, surprise, surprise.
1: It says here for the meal of the night, featuring choice of mutton or chicken.
0: Yeah.
1: Fun for most ages, $12.95. Actually, I'm having a look at the I'm having a look though at the reservations down here.
0: Yeah.
1: Oh, I think we might have been had.
0: Why?
1: Well, this is the address. 662 East Mosquito Abatement Road near the outfall pipe.
0: Yeah, of course, it's a joke.
1: It was too good to be true. I wanted it to be true. Yeah. I wanted Gomer Pyle and Alice to be in Camelot together.
0: Yeah, I wanted that. It was like when they had the thing about Stevie Wonder selling Ataris. Do you remember that?
1: Selling what?
0: They had Stevie Wonder.
1: Yeah.
0: Even Stevie likes it. He was selling Atari TV games.
1: But that was real, wasn't it?
0: No.
1: I hate AI. I hate
2: surprise,
1: it.
2: Surprise, surprise,
1: Oh.
0: Jonesy and Amanda driving you home with Jam Nation.
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0: Well, hello there. Next week, exciting news. We're putting your muscle memory to the test thanks to Nutrilite. We've got $2,000 to win every day. We'll give you a category, and you need to guess 5 items in that category in 10 seconds to win. Yesterday, you tested me on hairstyles.
1: And you got it. You had 5 hairstyles in that time.
0: Well, now it's time for the testee to become the tested.
1: That's close. But don't make it too hard.
0: Okay.
1: Don't make it too much niche.
0: Jim, am I right? Can you give me some sort of the timer thing that we use?
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0: Okay. 5 motorcycle brands. 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
1: 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But don't make it too niche.
0: No, you weren't supposed to get those.
1: That's how that goes. 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We'll do it starting Monday.
0: Thanks to Nutrilite. 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Coming up, some science news and Instagram is here. Jonesy and Amanda driving you home.

0: It's Jonesy and Amanda driving you home.
1: Let me ask you a question.
2: Yes.
1: Have there been very specific moments in your life where you have felt like a grown-up?
0: I think when I was eligible for comprehensive insurance.
1: I don't even know what that means.
0: So the car, I used to have third party. Well, I never used to have any insurance on my motorbike because I used to figure if I smashed a car badly enough, I'd be dead and then my family would have to deal with that. And so I didn't worry about it.
1: Did you? The time must fly by in your house when you chat about insurance.
0: So then when the family car, it went from being third party property, meaning if you run into Johnny Rolls-Royce,
1: yes,
0: you don't have to foot the bill. Going from that where you got comprehensive in case Johnny ne'er-do-well steals your car and burns it.
1: It's funny how their first name's always Johnny.
0: You get a car back.
1: But that was for you as a sign of adulthood.
0: Yeah. But they kept moving the goalposts because I remember I was thinking when I turn 26, I'm going to get cheap insurance. And all of a sudden, oh, no, 28. Now you got to wait till 28. So it took some time to get to it.
1: Because those decisions are made on when your cognitive faculties have reached a certain point. You're deemed an adult. You know what? When I felt I was an adult, I've had two. One was when I'd kept a baby alive for a year.
0: Mm-hmm.
1: I remember at Liam's first birthday, I thought, I was stunned at myself at how mature I felt. I was 40.
0: Yeah.
1: But I'd kept a baby alive for a year.
0: And you went through all that effort to have the baby.
1: Yeah, I took care of him.
0: Yeah, I know. Yeah, well, you didn't put him on top of a mountaintop.
1: And let the gods decide.
0: That's what they used to do in the old days.
1: And the other time I felt like an adult was when I got a salad spinner. Made cricket interesting that year, Brendan.
0: Of course. Dry lettuce.
1: But this is the thing that you kind of assume that when it's deemed, as you say, you can get cheap insurance, as if the, what are they called, the actuarians have decided.
0: Actuaries.
1: Actuaries have decided that you are of a mature age, your brain has finished forming and you're ready to go.
0: Yeah.
1: New science studies from the University of Cambridge have revealed that the human brain undergoes a variety of developmental phases. And true adulthood actually begins at 32.
0: 32?
1: Yeah. This groundbreaking research challenges traditional societal milestones. People don't feel proper grown-ups apparently until their 30s. So they've scanned the brains of 4,000 participants and the brain stays in its adolescent wiring pattern until around 32 when efficiency peaks at around that point. And they, as they say, at around age 32, we see the most directional changes in wiring. And the largest overall shift in trajectory compared to other turning points in your life. So with puberty, there's a clear start. I've got hair! And you have to see those awful films at school.
0: Yep.
1: The end of adolescence is harder to pin down scientifically. Based purely on neural architecture, they now say this is your early 30s.
0: Wow. Mm. Well, Jesus, he died at 33.
1: But haven't so many famous rock stars died at 33?
0: Bruce Lee was 33. Bon Scott was 33. The aforementioned Jesus.
1: Wasn't Jim Morrison dead at the same age?
0: No, he was 27.
1: You're a death savant.
0: Keep your language
1: actually,
0: out of
1: 27
0: it.
1: Is the other.
0: Yeah, there's 27. So there was Janis Joplin.
1: Was it Amy Winehouse?
0: Jimi Hendrix. Amy Winehouse.
1: How cheery for everybody.
0: Yeah, and
1: if only they'd hung around and matured a bit more.
0: They could have. Well, Jesus, he would have got out of his sandals by that stage.
1: Wearing his hard shoes.
0: He would have said, oh.
1: You lured me to be blasphemous.
0: I don't think it's blasphemous. I think it's okay to say Jesus might have toyed with covered footwear.
1: That's a carpenter in particular.
0: Exactly. Jonesy and Amanda driving you home with Jam Nation.

0: Jonesy and Amanda driving you home. Digital Jenna is coming up a little bit later on this hour. It's all about how we've been going this week in our socials. Tin Hat Tuesday, no doubt, has gone through the roof again.
1: One of the things that she will touch on is the whip poll that we've been doing regarding you, Jonesy, and Sam Heughan reading audio erotica. This is what's happened. This was a few days ago. I discovered that Sam Heughan, who from Outlander, one of my many imaginary boyfriends, has taken a sidestep to taking part in something called a Quinn Original Audio, where men of, you know, fame.
0: Note.
1: Read short erotic stories into your ear holes. And I'm here for it. He sounds like this.
2: All I want is to hear her voice again. Ask if she's read anything good lately. If she followed the moon mission. What she thinks about anything.
0: Oh, okay, Chad.
1: That's how he did it. And you said, I can do that.
0: Well, I said I can make anything boring sound sexy.
1: You can make anything boring.
0: Well, you derided me. You said I had some big 80s DJ voice.
1: Yeah, long stop block of rock.
0: Which
1: cash.
0: Is not the case. And at the moment I'm working on my boat and I was just changing the seawater pump and I was reading the instructions for that.
1: I put it to you that you cherry-picked all the rude words
0: not
1: out of the instruction manual.
0: Not at all.
1: Here was your attempt.
3: Remove your hose from either side of the pumps. Undo the two nuts. But hold the flange.
1: Oh, God.
3: Pull gently as the C pump releases from the...
1: Wow.
3: Then grease your shaft.
1: Oh. Stop. Just stop. Anyway, that's what happened. And... We asked you to call the whip poll and tell us who you'd prefer to read some audio erotica to you, Sam Heughan or Brendan Jones.
4: 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You know, I think Sam might have the looks, but Jonesy, you've got the voice and you can read me to sleep any night of the week.
5: Definitely Jonesy. I could not stop laughing.
6: Jonesy.
7: Definitely Jonesy. Jonesy, you can grease my O-ring any day.
5: Jonesy.
8: Hell no, Jonesy. Just no.
0: The chicks are digging him.
1: They just.
0: Diggity, diggity.
1: When he's talking about himself in the third person, we know we're in trouble.
0: So really, that's all wrapped up.
1: No,
0: the whip
1: not,
0: poll is the definitive answer of anything.
1: But the poll has been open for a couple of days on our socials. Jenna will reveal the final result when we talk to her shortly.
0: But in the meantime, something that's dead sexy, Instagram is here. Jonesy and Amanda driving you home with Jam Nation.
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3: 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Jonesy and Amanda's.
0: Well, Friday's a great day to win cash.
4: Any day's a great day to win cash, yeah, but I do think you're right. Friday's
0: but nonetheless,
4: a good one.
0: 10 questions, 60 seconds on the clock. You can pass if you don't know an answer. We'll come back to the question if time permits. You get all the questions right, you win $1,000.
4: Which would be fabulous. You can take $1,000 and go with our good wishes, or you can play double or nothing.
0: Mel is in Davenport. Hello, Mel.
5: Hi.
0: I was in your neck recently, and I just posted, in fact, this week on my Instagram.
4: The most boring thing I've ever seen.
0: It was. The solenoid in Ox's bike went, and we couldn't find a solenoid anywhere. We're at Zeehan. You know where Zeehan is, Mel?
5: Oh, Zeehan, yeah.
0: Zeehan,
5: yeah,
0: I'm sorry.
5: Nearly in one of the worst places in Tasmania.
0: That's what everyone said.
4: See, Davenport is beautiful, but your post was so boring.
0: We were riding, and everyone said, what are you going there for? And I said, well, and we stayed at the Zeehan Motel, and it was really nice. I had a nice schnitzel.
5: Yeah, I could see as a tourist you might enjoy one day there.
4: But the whole post, Mel, was just about fixing someone's bike.
0: We fixed Ox's bike, the solenoid, and we managed to get
4: home. You know, this is why I miss boring slideshows where you keep it in your own home.
0: So what you're saying, Mel, you spent 1 week, one afternoon in Zeehan.
5: Yeah, I maybe have spent a little longer, but, you know, okay. I'd probably rather just quickly blink, like they say, and miss it on the way through.
4: Well, Mel, let's see if we can get you some money so you can head to that hotel and spend more time.
0: Here we go.
4: Here we go, Mel. 10 questions, 60 seconds.
5: Okay.
4: If you're not sure, say pass, okay? We might have time to come back. Here we go. Question number one. Green on a traffic light means what?
5: Go.
4: Question two. What hour comes after 11 a.m.?
5: 12 p.m.?
4: Yes. Question three, what is a baby cow called?
5: Calf.
4: Question four, oceanology is the study of what?
5: Pass.
4: Question five, traditionally, how many wonders of the world are there?
5: Seven.
4: Question six, from which restaurant would I order a Betty's Classic Burger?
5: Betty's? No idea.
4: Question seven, Tom Cruise is an advocate for which religion?
5: Scientology.
4: Question eight. A cow's stomach has how many compartments?
5: Three.
4: Oh, it's got four.
5: Two? Four.
0: Four.
5: Two.
4: Oh. You went the Ozempic route. Now there's four.
5: And oceanology is the study of the ocean.
4: Yes,
0: of course. Mel, you're well on your way.
4: Oh, and you were right. Betty's Classic Burgers comes from Betty's Burgers. You said Betty's and I figured that was
0: nailed it. You nailed it, Mel.
5: I've never heard of Betty's, actually. Do you guys have Betty's?
0: We have Betty's. I hear
5: I'm in Tassie. We don't have Betty's.
0: No, Zeehan's getting Betty's.
4: You got it right.
0: Haven't you heard? Zeehan's got Betty's.
5: at the tavern.
0: Yeah, the tavern. Mel, it's great to have you on the show.
5: Yes, great to be on the show. Thank you so much.
4: Thanks, Karen, Mel. Have a good weekend.
0: It'll be back again on Monday. If you'd like to register to play, like Mel has done, jonesyandamanda.com.au. Jonesy and Amanda driving you home with Jam Nation.
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0: Jonesy and Amanda driving you home. We straddle many medias. We're on the TikTok. We're on the Instagram. We're on the Threads.
1: We're on the Facebook. We're on all of those things. And the person who keeps an eye on it all is this woman. Her name is

0: And a crazy spender as well. We learnt this week with the budget being released. How much did you spend on that Scooby-Doo picture when you're on a cruise?
1: $694.
0: How are
2: money
0: you
2: well
0: ever
2: spent.
0: Going to buy a house, Jenna?
1: I have one. Plus,
0: you know, that's a problem with so you young people.
2: She owns the wall that she can put a poster on. So, Jenna, what bruises have we pressed this week?
1: Yeah, so it's been a huge week on the Jonesy and Amanda socials, and it all started on Monday when we discovered this clip from The Only Way is Essex featuring two of the girls on their trip to Vietnam.
3: Oh, my God, they've got pigeons here. Yeah, pigeons not worldwide.
4: What, do you reckon they flew from England?
3: Well, I feel like they fly everywhere. I feel like they get bored or somewhere and then go to the next place.
4: I thought pigeons were only in England.
0: Oh, but they're pretty.
2: And what have people said about them?
1: Yeah, so we uploaded the video with your reactions to it, and it went crazy, receiving over 4 million views, thousands of likes and comments, including this one from Jim on Instagram, who writes, "The pigeon is smarter than both of these two."
2: Mm.
1: While Donna adds, "Apologies on behalf of my fellow Essex girls. We're all not like this."
2: Well, that's good to know.
1: Yeah.
0: Well done, Donna.
2: Lucky those girls are pretty.
1: We also put up a poll debating who you would prefer to listen to audio erotica.
2: Here's what happened, though. We had Sam Hewen has joined an app called Quinn, and he is reading a short story that sounds delicious.
5: "All I want is to hear her voice again. Ask if she's read anything good lately. If she followed the moon mission."
0: Oh, yes.
2: Well, this is how you sounded when you read something from your pump manual.
6: "Remove your hose from either side of the pumps. Undo the two nuts."
2: Et cetera, et cetera.
0: Well, what do you say?
2: So on the day, it did seem that people would prefer Brendan. They said he'd like to sleep to that. They'd like to sleep to it that Jonesy made them laugh. Wasn't as good looking as Sam.
0: Oh, so what about you can grease my O-ring any time?
2: What has happened since then?
1: Yep, so I've got the official result. Sorry, Jonesy, but 63% of people would prefer to listen to Sam than you.
2: Oh, Brendan.
0: What does the internet know?
1: Well, Bernadette, she says, "Sorry, Jonesy, you're good at what you do, but Sam Hewen is great at what he does."
2: Oh.
1: And he added, "Jonesy's too ocker and so not sounding romantic."
2: When you're reading a manual for how to extrude a pump.
1: But you also made Tracy on Facebook a bit angry.
0: Oh.
1: She wrote, "Is that even a real question? Sorry, Jonesy, but you are not and never will be in the same league as the one and only Sam Hewen."
0: Oh, okay,
2: we've
0: Tracy.
2: Upset people.
0: Why don't you marry him then?
2: Hands off, Tracy. Now I'll start a fight.
1: On another note, it's time for Digital Jenna's. So this is where I choose my favourite contributor of the week. Mm-hmm. We'll receive a bespoke tin hat made by Amanda.
2: You know what's a full conspiracy? That it might be imaginary.
0: Yeah, no one's. May not you're not get making these hats. And you know what? The hens are going to come home to roost for you.
2: Who's getting man of the match?
1: Yep, so I thought this week it should belong to a certain celebrity.
0: Ooh.
1: Who commented on our Tin Hat Tuesday video about this JFK conspiracy theory.
7: "We solved the JFK assassination."
0: Mm-hmm.
7: "Okay. Do you want to know who the perpetrator is?"
2: No, let's just leave it at that.
0: Come
2: yes,
0: on,
2: of
0: mate.
2: Course we do.
7: His name is William Robert Greer, the driver of JFK's limo.
0: So he shot backwards into JFK's head.
7: Yep, with his left hand over his right shoulder, using the rear vision mirror to aim.
0: That's regular contributor Rob.
2: So which celebrity commented on that?
1: Yep.
0: Mm.
1: So the celebrity who commented on that was the one and only Alec Baldwin.
0: Oh. Alec Baldwin, and that's a big deal. Was he supportive? What did he say?
1: He commented, "Bullshit."
2: Well, our work here is done.
0: All he knows is dab hand around shooting, isn't
2: Don't
0: it?
2: Don't even say it out loud.
8: Righto, you two. That's enough.
0: Thank you, Jenna.
2: Well, we will be back on Monday.
0: Indeed, we will. Have a safe weekend.
2: See you then.
0: Good day to you.
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1: Morning.
0: Morning, Alex.
2: Good morning.
0: Good morning, Rio.
3: Good morning.
0: Guys, another 24 hours on from my team, Southampton winning, and now I'm even more stressed because of Spygate. Alex, educate people listening now to Spygate.
2: It's crazy. So there's now a shot of a spy.
0: Yeah.
2: An intern.
0: Someone spied on the spy.
2: Yes.
1: Oh, nice.
0: Spying on Southampton's team that they beat yesterday in a big playoffs final to get promoted back into the Premiership. And if you get promoted, it changes the fortunes of the club. You're back in the biggest league in the world. You automatically get a big balloon payment, about $30 to $40 million, so you can buy an extra players, and you're back in the biggest league in the world. We were in the Premiership for decades. A couple of years ago, we crashed out. It's very, very hard to get back up. Wrexham looked like they were about to get back into it, didn't make it.
2: Oh.
0: And so over the last 8 or 9 months, Southampton had a terrible start to the season and have worked so hard as a club to get into this incredible position where they have now, at the moment, made it into a Wembley playoff final where the winner gets promoted.
2: Right. Mm-hmm.
0: However, Alex, tell them why they could not even be at the game a week Saturday at Wembley. And fans have already bought the tickets now and booked accommodation.
2: Oh, no. It's insane.
0: And now they're going to be rushing through a court case. This really is a global story. It's incredible. Even the Uber driver today listens to the show, goes, oh my God, how are you about Spygate? I've been listening to some English radio station called TalkSport. They're all talking about Spygate.
2: Yeah. So this intern was at the Middlesbrough.
0: I'm going on a UK drive show, TalkSport, this afternoon, their time.
2: No way.
0: To talk about Spygate. They got their fan down under.
2: Wow.
0: Concerned in Melbourne, Christian O'Connell. Christian joins us now.
2: That's crazy. But it's so insane what is going on, because this intern was at Middlesbrough training. That's who they played against. That's who they beat.
0: Yeah,
2: and there's also reports now that this has been ongoing. This isn't the first time Southampton has sent spies.
0: I don't work for the club. However, I will just say anyone can fling around accusations.
2: Well, it's crazy.
0: An intern. I mean, look, we have interns here. They don't represent the radio station.
4: But they get sent to do that.
0: Some king.
4: I'm
0: sure no one at the Saintly Saints sent him to spy on Middlesbrough.
4: I just did it. It was just his own idea and he went out.
0: Kid with a good bit of gumption. I tell you what, I'm going to hire that kid. Actually, don't worry about spying on our rivals. It's pretty obvious they've been in the same radio for the last 30 years.
2: But the photo is hilarious. Like, he's behind a tree.
0: And he's like, Alex, it looks like something from an 80s movie, like Porky's. You know, he's spying on the girls' volleyball team.
2: And he's got his phone, like, horizontally.
0: Yeah.
2: Like, looking into his phone.
0: He's the world's shittest spy.
2: It's terrible.
0: Have you seen it, Rio? Yeah. He's literally, he's not even hiding behind the tree. Three quarters of him is out from the tree.
4: Yeah. And try to look less like you're spying. Like, at least just sort of be a bit more casual.
0: It's the thing of, like, how bad are Middlesbrough team that they didn't see there's someone leaning on a tree, not hiding behind a tree, filming us.
2: It's almost looks set up. It looks like a joke.
0: Yes, it does.
2: That's how bad it is.
0: So he's just some young kid, isn't it?
2: You know? He looks about 18, 19.
0: Yes, he does. Bless him.
2: Yeah.
0: But not bless him if we don't go up because of this. And now they're trying to rush through this court case because time really is pressing.
2: Mm.
0: And they're saying that Southampton could be thrown out of it.
1: Wow.
0: And Middlesbrough, the team they beat yesterday, now go through to the playoff.
2: Oh.
0: That is just, I can't even think about that possibility. Heartbreaking for the team and the fans.
4: That's worse than just losing yesterday.
0: Yes.
4: Yeah.
0: I said to you, Rio, at one point, I said, I'd rather in a way we lost rather than we win. And then there's a court case tomorrow or Monday and they're throwing out the whole competition.
2: Yeah.
0: It's all going to come down to, because legally you can spy on another club and watch their open training sessions, but not 72 hours before the game.
4: Okay, so you can spy sometimes, but not always.
0: And so they only brought that rule in recently. The Premiership don't even have a rule for spying because obviously they just presumed that you should be doing that and you would gain an unsportsmanly favour, an advantage.
2: Right.
0: And that's what it's going to come down to, the ruling on that.
2: It's so bad.
0: And I've just got a bad feeling as well.
2: Yeah, the coach walking out as well in the press conference. He was asked about it. Just gets up, walks out.
0: It's not a good look.
2: No.
0: But don't worry, Michael Voss is available, Southampton, if you do lose a coach over this.
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0: Christian O'Connell Show. If Southampton get thrown out of the playoffs, I may need a day off next week.
1: That's fair enough.
0: I don't think I could pull myself together enough to deal with this show. My own show. I've created a hostile environment. It's my own fault. I just don't want to be in it for one show. I just can't.
1: Yeah, that's a lot for one
0: show. People would come
1: take.
0: For me. They'd come for me. I just can't handle it. I'm just not built for that. It's just too heartbreaking. All right, we do a thing on a Thursday called Tombstone Text. This is where we ask you to get your phone out and tell us what is the text message that's at the top of your phone. Imagine now that is your tombstone. What does it say? Send us your Tombstone Text, 0475031043. Mine is, you recently received a free National Bowel Cancer Screening Program kit. I didn't realize, so I did it a couple of years ago when I turned 50. One of the amazing things in this country is your country really cares about you. When you turn 50, you get the free bowel cancer screening kit. I did it. I didn't realize it's obviously, they do it every couple of years. Mm. So I got the new one arrived yesterday. So my weekend will be back with that little bag of fun.
1: The poo test, is it? Mm-hmm.
0: Yeah. Yeah. Yeah.
1: It's a good system.
0: It's an incredible
1: thing
0: to do. Yeah. It saves many, many, many lives. But you don't know how lucky you are. I don't think there's any other countries in the world that do this.
1: Yeah. It's brilliant, yeah.
0: Yeah, it's an incredible thing. So, yeah, and they send you reminders every day.
1: That's good.
0: You because be people
1: hassled.
0: Forget about
1: yes,
0: it.
1: Yeah,
0: you,
1: yeah.
0: With all the best will in the world, you think, I will do that, I will do that. You put it in a cupboard somewhere, and you get these reminders that tell you to remind you to get out the cupboard and do a good thing as well, not just for yourself, but your family as well. So that this will be my three-word weekend.
1: Can't wait.
0: I will be held accountable on Monday. Did my test. Food in the bag. Patsy, what is your tombstone text?
2: Yes, not off to a good start with the new neighbours. That is from my husband. I was talking on the show earlier in the week how our neighbours of nearly 30 years have just moved away on one side and new neighbours are coming in. Anyway, Lee, the old neighbour, said to Chris, listen, I've got a heap of firewood. I'm not going to use it. It's actually just going to stay there. Please help yourself. And so...
0: Oh, that is a good neighbour.
2: Oh,
0: doing
2: they've been
0: that.
2: Great neighbours. Anyway, we've got the new fire pit, which is Chris's new toy.
0: Yeah,
2: it makes fire now.
0: Brilliant.
2: And
0: the seasons are changing. It's
2: yes.
0: autumn. This is fire pit season.
2: Perfect for s'mores on a Saturday night.
0: Yeah.
2: We've been doing it every Saturday night. So, Chris kind of got confused as to when the old neighbours moved out and then the new neighbours officially took over the house. So he thought he had 2 days grace to get in there and get the wood, but no. He kind of mucked up the date. So what happened yesterday, Chris has got a wheelbarrow load of this beautiful red gum firewood and he's coming down the side of the house, the neighbour's house, to be met face-to-face with the brand-new neighbours.
0: Oh, no. What a shocker. Like my God, there's some strange dude rummaging in our garden.
2: Kind of thief in
0: hey,
2: their new
0: daylight.
2: House.
0: Crime rates in this city are out of control. They're stealing forward. Wait, it's not even a teenager wearing a hoodie. It's a middle-aged guy. Barefaced.
2: And, you know...
0: Woodgate.
2: He sparks quite an obtrusive sort of figure in the middle of the day. My big husband, anyway. So Chris went, oh, hello.
0: If I should just say my big husband.
2: Well, he's tall. And he's
0: big.
2: Tall. Broad.
0: He's tall.
2: You know, and the neighbour was kind of a small stature and he kind of looked
0: He's lucky he didn't get
2: petrified.
0: Chopped up and thrown in that wheelbarrow.
2: Yes.
0: Chucked in Chris's fire pit.
2: That's it. Chris said, oh, introduced himself. I'm terribly sorry, but I am actually allowed to get this firewood, Lee.
0: Oh, anyone could say that.
2: Story up.
1: You're actually
0: a likely story. What, you got some paperwork to prove it, pal?
1: But it's their house now.
0: Yeah,
1: they
0: chuck
1: own it.
0: On.
1: He actually back. Isn't allowed to
0: no,
1: take
0: he's
1: it
0: stealing
1: without
0: their firewood.
2: The worst possible impression.
0: You're right. They're now...
2: Worst.
0: They're going to judge you, Patsy, now, by
2: I
0: a dodgy husband.
2: I know. The relationship is already ruined. It's never going to be the same. So I thought I'll make some cookies today and take over with a nice bottle of wine and hopefully that will, ease the relationship.
0: They'll be terrified. Your husband's not coming with you, is he?
2: With that axe.
0: Oh, yeah, he's just in the garden having himself some more firewood. He was told he had another 3 days to empty all the firewood you're ever going to have.
1: Is it the Anzac cookies, Patsy?
2: No, I thought I'd make my yo-yos. Okay. I've got my great aunts.
0: Don't take those Anzac ones. They still digested the ones we had seven years ago.
2: They were delicious.
0: Oh, gobstoppers.
2: Crunchy.
0: You remember the old gobstoppers?
1: Yeah, Wonka's gobstoppers.
0: Jawbreakers from the milk bar.
3: Block you up for a week.
0: Just a week, Alex. I still haven't passed it.
2: Oh, I think I need to make another pair.
0: I mean, I think when I'm doing my test this weekend, maybe some of one might come out from 7 years ago. Barely digested. I've never tried to swallow something so solid.
1: Very hard.
0: Very hard.
3: A lot of fibre.
0: Very hard. And I don't know about the fibre. It's more like a bit of grit or
2: no.
0: a rock. I think she just made, she baked rocks for us.
2: I tried to make a low-fat recipe and you should never tinker with the recipe.
4: Oh, yeah. No, low-fat.
2: I'm going to make a batch this weekend. I'm going to bring them in.
0: Oh, no.
2: No, I will.
0: No,
2: just convince me. No, I insist.
0: No, please. Whatever we need to do to unconvince you. The Christian
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0: Christian O'Connell Show. We're doing Tombstone Text. We do this every Thursday morning, the first hour of the show. You tell us about the first text message that's on the top of your phone right now. And imagine that's your tombstone. What does it say? Christian, my tombstone text would be, knock please, if no answer, not louder.
1: Oh.
0: It's actually quite a funny one to have on your tombstone if there's no answer. out to lunch. That's from Josh. Christian Callum in Marrickville. My tombstone text, my tombstone would now be saying, after your nap, can you check what we need for burritos? I get this virtually every day from my wife, who's obviously near a supermarket and wants me, when I've woken up from my nap, to go and have a look, to walk into the kitchen and see what's needed for that night's dinner.
2: Check what you've got. Yeah, it's the worst feeling when you haven't got it right.
0: Yep. My tombstone tank, this is Patrick in Coldstream. The dummy worked a treat. No crying or fussing when I put him down. My tombstone text, could you do the Shire for drinks on Saturday?
2: Ooh,
0: fancy.
2: Engadine.
0: Put on something nice, Emma. My tombstone text, Christian, I started watching that series you told me to watch. It's so good. Oh, what are you watching? Before you leave, grab a ladder. That's Anthony's. That's a great one as well. Yeah. What, to come and see you up in heaven? Or, of course, down in hell. I don't know what kind of life you're there, Anthony.
2: Ladders can go down as
0: well.
2: Yes,
0: they can. That's right. My tombstone text, maybe bring a napkin.
3: Oh,
2: that's just good advice.
0: It is, isn't it? Life advice. Always have one in the back pocket. And then this one here, he rides them in.
3: Oh.
0: I think that's someone who's a horse trainer.
2: I'd hope so.
3: Maybe.
2: He rides them in.
0: No, I think that's a horse trainer. They get them out early in the morning, don't they, horse trainers?
2: Yeah, and then like he rides them back in.
0: Then they go, how are they going to get back in the paddock? They won't put themselves there. You've got to ride them back in. Rio, what's yours?
2: Loving that chair. So my mum, I got her a lovely beach chair.
0: Oh, just the weather for it right now, isn't it? Oh, temperatures drop a solid 20 and get out there in a little cheapo aluminium discounted beach chair.
2: You don't know that it was discounted.
0: No, I know it's discounted. Beach chairs are not prime right now, are they? It's like stocks or something. Right now, no one's rushing to buy a beach chair in autumn in Australia.
2: And my mum sent me a photo with it, not on the beach, obviously, because it's quite cold.
0: Because you can't use it.
2: In front of the fireplace.
0: Guys, can we put it on social media? It's the saddest photo you've ever seen. It actually looked like she's being held as a kidnapped sort of victim.
2: She loved that.
0: How much do we need to send to get that? Show me a photo with today's newspaper that poor woman is okay. And she sat in front of a fire to keep warm.
2: Yes, well, I guess you can't use the beach.
0: Also, way from Mother's Day. When did it arrive? Yesterday?
2: Arrived yesterday.
0: Oh, nice.
3: Week late.
2: A few days.
0: Wednesday, a few days. Yeah.
2: That's Australia Post for you, you know.
0: Yeah. How much did that thing cost? 60?
2: Hey, no, it was in triple figures.
0: Get out of
3: here. No way.
0: You've got to see this. Also, it's real low down. How old is Mama Lee?
2: Mum's specifically asked, aluminium, lightweight, low down, and it's very low.
0: I'm worried that she's going to be in there for another week or two until you come around and get her out.
2: Yeah, I don't think
0: she can get out of it.
2: It is really, really
0: old time
2: low.
0: Has got to be careful. Once they sit down, especially one that low to the floor, it's like a core level workout. Hip mobility test.
2: It's basically a rug.
0: She might be using it as a shell now for the next couple of days until someone prizes it off. The Christian O'Connell Show. Apple.

0: 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Today we're doing Extra Time on the Time Waster. Up for grabs for the best in show in the next 5 minutes. We've got a gold class double pass. You can go and see the best movie we've seen so far this year. We all love Project Hail Mary. Cannot recommend that enough. And Patsy loved Billie Eilish in 3D so much. She saw it with her daughter twice over the weekend. There's loads of great stuff to see at the moment. We are looking for a part two on your messy movies. There were so many yesterday. I have to say, yesterday, they were quite childish.
1: They were.
0: There was a lot of brown adjacent.
1: We didn't lead them there.
0: It's where they were playing yesterday. I don't know if it was a Monday thing. But anyway, we'll see. Hopefully some smarter material. That's what we're looking for this morning for your messy movies. The best ones we had yesterday, We Live in a Zoo, Crumbs of Anarchy, Filthy Club, Nappy Gilmore, Sloppenheimer, and the winner was Hoarder Here's a Who. Sloppenheimer is funny, though. Really good. All right. Extra Time in your messy movies. Text me 0475031043. I've got Tango and Trash.
1: Silver.
0: Ghostbusters.
1: Oh, gold.
0: Diarrhea of a Wimpy Kid.
2: What?
0: No, that's messy.
1: We said we weren't leading them there.
0: No, that's a smart reference. Diarrhea. Wimpy Kid, diarrhea. Very, very clever wordplay. Always lead by example. Will Ferrell's got a slot problem. Mold School.
1: Gold.
0: And Devil Wears Tracky Dacks.
1: Hey, classy.
0: One of my Silver first class. Aussie slang words when I moved here 8 years ago was Tracky Dacks.
1: It's a goodie.
0: It's a great one. I think it's a goated one, Tracky Dacks. Tracky Dacks is a great Aussie slang. All right, Rio, what have you got? Messy movies.
1: Scruffy the Vampire Slayer.
0: Very good.
1: Fix your collar.
0: Didn't need that bit. Silver for the reference, bronze for the performance.
1: Fair enough. I now pronounce you Muck and Larry.
0: Muck and Larry, Silver.
1: And Crumb Dog Millionaire.
0: Oh, that's very good. Gold.
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0: Christian O'Connell Show. How was your weekend? Did you mend anything? Let us be your victory lap today. Your standing ovation, you might not have got over the weekend with you mending something. If you are, you're eligible to join the Monday Menders Club.
1: Monday Menders.
2: Did you mend it?
1: Monday Menders.
2: Yes, I did.
0: Joining the club today is Andrea. Christian, mend it Monday. Let me in. I got out the car. My keys fell down a deep 3-meter storm drain. I called the car park security, said they'd be there in 3 to 4 hours. So I went back into this department store, bought a coat hanger, some string, and a safety pin. Made a fishing line, lowered it down. First go, I hooked the keys with this open safety pin.
3: Amazing.
0: Just as I'm retrieving it, pulling it up, the security guys turn up as I'm laying on the ground with my makeshift fishing line and the keys on the end. One of them says, but you watch MacGyver all the time.
3: That's incredible.
0: That is great skills.
2: At that distance, to be able to control it. Wow.
0: That's a one shot and done. Well done, Andrew. You're in. Rhea, what did you mend? I know you were jealous last weekend. Rhea actually said at the end of Monday's show, I didn't mend anything over the weekend. I'm going to try and find something to mend. What did you mend over the weekend?
2: You guys had your inaugural Monday Menders Club and I wasn't a part of it. So this weekend, I resolved to finally put together our bathroom cabinet, this cheap little thing we've had sitting in our other room for a long time. And I tell you what, it is.
0: Beast. I mean, it is. Nothing straightforward, is it, with flat pack?
2: So difficult.
0: Even bedside tables.
2: And the cheaper you go, the more difficult it is.
0: You're right, what is that inverse?
2: They just spent no time on the instructions. It was this tiny little, like half an A4 size piece of instructions. So I've already got bad eyes.
0: What is it about? They always look like they've been photocopied 1,000 times.
2: Yes, it's so thin.
0: Give me the original.

0: little plastic screws in there.
1: Yeah, almost all about to snap off.
0: Yes, and everything around it just crumbles. Yeah. So it is technically put together, but you have to be very, very delicate.
1: How much weight you put in.
0: Yes, yeah. It doesn't, like, it. A light breeze would knock it over. It's so,
1: easy
0: so
1: loading up those spare loo rolls.
0: Yes, yeah.
1: That's it could almost have 200 grams in there, and it'll bring this down, Will.
0: Literally.
1: Alex, what did you mend over the weekend? Your relationship with your wife?
2: Yeah. That's a weird.
1: Alex managed to screw up his wife's 40th restaurant booking. They were sat outside on stalls. People have flown interstate. Old mate even went to check out the venue just to double down and make sure we'll be sat just on the street with randos.
3: You got the good stalls, right?
1: Yeah. Those scrapey, noisy ones.
2: I booked a cafe for my wife's 40th. I will never, ever live that down.
1: Even the phrase cafe.
0: Oh, no.
1: It's a casual place, a cafe.
2: Yeah,
1: not for a 40th.
2: It's great for the kids, you know? They can run around. It'll be great. I am working on mending that relationship. I also mended the toilet roll holder.
0: Ooh.
1: Well, yes. You're trying to get back into a good book. That ain't going to do it, mate.
2: Oh, darling.
4: Bunny, can I come in, darling? Can I come out of the gimp cage? I mended the loo roll holder.
2: Oh, well, the kids keep knocking it off, and I got out the old Phillips head screwdriver and screwed it back on the wall.
1: Oh, hey, well done. So you tightened something up.
2: Yes. Other than my sphincter.
1: That's next week's new club is the tightening club. Anyone else tighten something up?
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0: Christian O'Connell's show. Half an hour ago, I was saying that when I first moved to Australia, 2 weeks' time, 8 years ago, that 8 years has gone so quickly. One of my first Australian slang terms I learnt was trachydax. Okay, yeah. Makes sense. You understand it. It's actually pleasing to say. You get it. It's better than saying tracksuit pants.
1: Yes.
0: Trachydax, that Australian way of just less effort in speaking.
1: And doesn't have a nice sort of sound to it. Trachydax. Yeah. Got a lovely rhythm.
0: Yeah. So I was thinking, today, maybe this is the thing we do on the show now. An occasional thing. We have our A to Z of Aus slang, Australian slang. T, our first ever entry, feels right that it's trachydax. However, we can't quite agree on how to spell it. Us within the show and you listening as well. Lisa is saying you're spelling it wrong. The Dax is D-A-X.
1: Oh, no. Whoa. No, why would you have...
0: Horrible.
1: I hate that. Sorry, Lisa.
0: Lisa, I'm sorry. I know you're a long-time listener as well. Long-time listener, first time falling out, Lisa. But no, there's no one is saying D-A-X-S. No.
1: And especially if you got the X, you definitely don't need the S.
0: No.
1: But no X's.
0: So at the moment, I'm defaulting to the Oxford English Dictionary, the global reference for etymology.
2: Trachydax.
3: Trachydax.
2: Trachydax.
0: Now, their spelling over Oz is in first word, trachy, T-R-A-C-K-I-E. Second part, Dax, D-A-K-S.
3: Yes.
0: Yep. Do you know what we should do tomorrow on the show? Aussie spelling bee.
1: Yes, great idea.
0: Has Galah got one L or two L's? Tell me this.
4: One.
0: Yes?
1: Yeah.
0: Right, okay. I don't want to play then. I'll be quiz master for it, okay?
1: Galah.
0: Oh, you flaming Galah. It's not quite the same burn, is it?
1: No.
0: So let's put trachydax in. So our spelling of it is...
1: Y and a K.
0: Yeah. All right, Patsy, what have you got then for our A to Z of Australian slang?
3: I've got an F for you, Rio. Flanny. Oh,
0: well, sounds like you had then. You're a little bit rough then. I've got an F for you, Rio. That's an F off.
4: That's every other day.
0: That's it. Don't speak to him like that on air. Always pretend that we get on well, guys. Please.
3: Flanny for flannelette shirt.
1: Yes, flanny or flanno. What do you normally go?
0: Flanno's better.
4: Flanno.
5: Flanny.
1: Maybe it's a regional thing. Maybe it's a victorious New South Wales thing.
3: Maybe.
0: So what would you call it, Pats?
3: Flanny.
0: Nah. I'm with Pats, actually. I hear flanny more than flanno.
3: It's not a flanno.
1: Chuck a flanno on.
0: No.
1: Chuck a flanny on.
3: No.
1: Flanny.
3: Flanny's
1: very close to fanny as well.
5: Flanny sounds like something you eat.
3: You might.
0: Yes, no. It's flanny.
3: It's flanny. F-L-A-N-N-Y.
0: No, I'm with Patsy.
3: Whack it up there on the
1: screen. This is the Palmy Palmer.
0: Pats is right.
4: Two against two here.
3: Stop procrastinating.
0: She studied journalism.
3: Yeah, thank you.
0: She didn't pass it, but she studied it.
3: Flanny, I've got another one. You've got to put mockies up there, as in moccasins.
0: Sure. No, it's not A to Z of Bogan. No. Trachydax, yes. M for mockies, no. Absolutely not. Rhea, what do you think should go up there?
1: I love having a squiz. One of my favourite phrases.
0: Yes.
1: Squiz.
0: Oh,
1: go and
0: have a squiz at this.
1: Have a squiz.
0: Lovely, almost a poetry to it as well. A squiz is a lovely word. How on earth would you spell that?
1: S-Q-U-I-Z.
3: Yes. Mm.
1: Yeah,
0: you're right. Yeah. There's no E on that. Having a squiz,
3: Well, you're right there, having a squiz.
0: Yes.
5: Have a quick squiz.
0: Alex, what do you think should go in an A to Z of Australian slang? You must have some good ones.
5: D's got
0: to
5: be durries or dunny.
3: Yes.
1: That's true. I thought we were doing the bogan one.
0: Yes.
4: We are doing the bogan one. What's more bogan out of that? I don't know. Durries?
1: Durries is more bogan than durries.
0: What about, there's quite a few D ones. Darts as well for cigarettes.
1: Darts. Yes.
0: Darts.
5: Yeah, also like Rip Snorter or Ripper.
3: Yeah.
5: That's absolute Ripper, mate. That's Ripper. Agreed. I love Ripper.
0: Yeah, put that one in. Rip Snorter is also great as well.
5: Yeah. What else have we got here? Wally or... You know what I'm going to say, don't you?
1: Can you use Wally in a sentence?
0: In context. What about G Goombag?
3: Oh, great, it definitely has to be up there.
0: It's iconically Australian. It doesn't, that phrase would make no sense to anyone who isn't Australian.
3: Yeah.
0: And then it doesn't even sound like someone would have booze in. Why would booze be in a bag?
1: That's an Australian invention. No, it is. You know?
0: And the world has gone, no, thank you. If there was a global shark tank, a lot of what you're pimping out here, the world's gone, no, thank you. Hey, what about AFL? We've told you no. Hey, India, are you a... Which is not really either.
5: Oh, for old mate. Got to have old mate.
0: I would say that's probably my favourite one.
5: Yeah.
0: It can be used affectionately as a and also as a mild term of abuse. Like, old mate over there.
5: Old mate.
0: Old mate's had a few, isn't he? Hey, have a word with old mate. It's time for him to go home. It's such a great phrase, that.
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0: Christian O'Connell's show, due to the popularity of Budget Bingo, there's a new feature being born. Maybe we should take a TV show once a week, ask you how many times a word was said. Lockie, now he's done such great work on this. So it could be dish in an episode of MasterChef. If he moans at all about what I'm saying right now, then we get him to a game of footy. How many times was the word ball said? Maybe do song bingo as well. How many times did she say the look in that?
1: A lot. She loves saying it in that.
0: Lockie, you got an hour to make the look remix, okay? All right, so play along. This is every single mention of the word budget in last night's budget. First person to guess the correct amount. The most common guesses at the moment are over 50. The most recent guess at the moment is 200. Jenny says 222. Oh. Well, Christian says wrong. Count again. Budget bingo.
2: Important and ambitious budget. Budget, budget, budget, budget, budget, budget, budget, stronger. Budget, budget, budget, budget, budget, budget, budget, budget. This budget, budget, budget, budget, budget, budget, budget, budget, budget, deficit, budget, budget, budget, budget. This budget, budget, budget, budget, budget, this budget, budget, budget, budget, budget. I commend this bill and this budget to the House.
0: One last one. It's so hard to count them all, isn't it?
1: You know when you hear it so many times as well, you go, is that the right word? Budget.
0: Yes.
1: Am I saying that right? Budget.
0: It's actually
1: budget.
0: Driven producer Lockie crazy. All right, the session guest is Rosie. Good morning. How many times was budget said?
3: I'm thinking budget was said 42 times.
0: So close, but it's not the right answer. Chuff luck, Rosie. Oh. Let's go to, sorry. Tessa, good morning. How many times?
4: Hi.
0: Tessa, what's your guess?
4: Christian.
0: Morning, Tessa.
4: Yeah. Morning. I think it's 38.
0: 38, so close, but it's not the wrong answer. Sorry, thanks for trying. Have a good day.
4: That's all right. Thanks.
0: I've told you yesterday. Easy with cutting them on and off. Huh? Piano fingers. Shane, good morning, Shane.
5: Morning, Christian. Team, how are you guys?
0: We are good, Shane. Let's see if you can guess the right amounts of the word budget in last night's budget. We'll give you $250.
5: I thought it was 40.
0: Well done. Right on the nose.
5: Oh, wow.
0: 40. You get the payout the year before the rest of us do. You win your $250 now, Shane. Well done.
5: That's awesome. Thanks so much, guys. I always listen to you every morning.
0: Thank you very much, Shane. Enjoy spending your $250. Yes, it was 40 times up from last year. It was 27 mentions of budget last year, in case you want to play along. Lucky same time next year for budget bingo.
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0: 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Time now for today's What Are the Odds? Your stories of coincidence and chance. Call in now, 13 55 22. Got a great one here. Who doesn't want to hear the legend, the story of Kiwi Richard?
1: Oh, tell me more.
0: This comes from Mick, new listener in New South Wales. Welcome to the show, Mick. Christian, years ago, I was driving trucks through Eastern Europe. One of those routes, I met a guy that everyone called Kiwi Richard. Memorable name, memorable guy. Fast forward several years to when I recently bought a place in Wollongong. I was chatting with the couple renting it out. They mentioned they used to live in Bondi. I said, oh, yeah. Whereabouts? They name the street. Then they say, yeah, we used to live next door to this guy. Everyone called him Kiwi Richard. Out of all the people in all the towns, my new tenants just happened to be the old neighbours of the guy I met driving trucks the other side of the world. Kiwi Richard, what are the odds? Believe it or not. Mick, I love that. That's great. All right, we got one here. Kathy, good morning.
2: Good morning, how are you?
0: I'm good, Kathy. Welcome to the show. What's your story for us, mate?
2: You wouldn't believe the odds.
0: I wouldn't.
2: My husband left the bird cage open. A couple of birds got out. 4 days later, I've gone to a friend's place who lived like a few blocks away, and went to the front door. Next minute, I hear this whistle. Like, that sounds like a bird, Rocky. Yeah, done the wolf whistle back to him, and sure enough, he did it back. Called my husband, get the ladder. I found Rocky. Ah, no way, no chance. And yeah, sure enough, climbed up, grabbed him, and yes, took him home.
0: Wow, wait, wow. Just a couple of flaps away, there he was. The familiar call and response.
1: Do you think your neighbours were trying to steal the bird, mate?
0: Yeah.
1: It's such a beautiful
0: lure
1: bird.
0: Lure him away, yeah.
2: I couldn't believe out of all the trees, he decided to park right across from my friend's house.
0: Exactly. What was the name of the little fellow? Lockie? A lot of them are called Rocky. Lockie or Cocky.
2: Rocky.
0: Yeah. So many little birds are. They are. Most common yeah, bird name, I think, is Rocky.
1: Okay.
2: I know. Original, isn't it?
0: Yeah. Good stuff. Thank you very much, Kathy. Thanks for calling me.
2: Have a great day.
0: All right, Andrew. Take care. Bye-bye.
2: Bye.
1: Sorry, people keep doing too Reels. Many extras at the end.
0: Well, it doesn't matter. It doesn't make it okay for rudeness to hang up like that.
1: I can't predict.
0: Why do you hate the older generation?
1: Just like a bye, thank you.
0: Oh,
1: that's good.
0: Wow. Who are you?
3: Oh, wow.
0: Oh, this is old Ben Fordham here. Running the calls, are you? Sorry about this, listeners. He's still under training and supervision. Go move a piano, mate, with your student chums. Sue.
4: Hi.
0: Good morning, Sue. Live on the Central Coast.
4: That's correct, yes.
0: All right. So what's your story of coincidence and chance?
4: Well, many years ago, I asked my son to come and help me clear through some things. And he did that, rang me when he got home and said, Mum, I can't find my wedding ring. Did I drop it at your place? Looked everywhere, looked through the bags of rubbish that we'd put aside, couldn't find it. And we thought, oh, it's just gone. Many, many months later, he was at work. He works in IT. And he got a call from someone saying their computer wasn't working. He went to their desk, couldn't fix it at the desk, said, look, I'll take it back and have a look at it, take it apart. So as he picked it up to take it back to his desk, he could hear something rattling in it.
0: No way.
4: Took it back to his desk, opened it up, and what was in the bottom of the computer case? But his wedding ring.
0: Wow, great story. God. Sue, this is a killer story. Believe it or
4: not. Yes, it was just one of those very, very strange but wonderful coincidences.
0: Yeah, beautiful story. Great one. Sue, we'll send you a prize. Thanks for sharing that.
4: Thank you. Bye-bye.
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0: Christian O'Connell show. Are we going to hear the Chuckle Sister story today? I'm working so hard at the moment to keep a clearing run. We're doing so well at the moment, 2 from 2. You don't want to hear it. I tried to sort of get it on the show at the end of the show yesterday. Just like a puppy, you take them for a little walk and run around again. But she keeps banging on. She wants to go back in the game today. But fingers crossed, the stories are strong. You're calling in. That's good. Keep the lines busy, John. The next 15 minutes, and then we can keep the Chuckle Sister off the show. But if it starts lagging, lines start opening up, 13:55:22, you don't want that this morning. Okay. Faye, good morning.
1: Hi, Christian. How are you?
0: I'm good, Faye. Welcome to the show, Faye. You're calling us from the stunning Blue Mountains.
1: Yep, I am.
0: Beautiful. All right, so off you go. What's your story of coincidence and chance?
1: Many, many years ago, when I had no spare money, I was looking around an old ware shop and I saw a tiny little sugar bowl, a really unusual, strange little thing that I just had to spend the money on, and I just loved it. And then about 5 years later, we were at my husband's grandparents' place. They had moved out of home and everybody was invited to come up and pick over their bits and pieces. And I walked in and they didn't have the sugar bowl, but they had the matching milk jug to this really unusual little... Oh. So I've got the little set and it's my little treasure.
0: Oh, wow.
2: Same design.
0: Oh, my God. What are the antique odds? That's incredible.
1: Yeah.
0: Oh, wow. Faye, what a story.
1: Thank you.
0: Thank you very much for calling in.
1: Believe it Thank or you. Not. Bye-bye.
0: Get producer Caitlin ready. Let's go to Laura now. Let's go to Laura. Laura, are you on the road?
3: Hello, yes, I am driving, Christian.
0: Laura, thank you very much for calling in. And if it is safe and appropriate, please share your story now.
3: Thank you. I'm enjoying your show very much, I must say.
0: Well, thank you very, very much. Thanks for giving us a go, Laura. Now you're on air with us. So what's your story?
3: Okay, well, many years ago, I lived in a flat in Bondi, and my neighbour a few units down had her mother up visiting from Tasmania. I was over visiting with her to meet her, and the lady was telling a story about how she'd been in Martin Place and wanting to know where to go, because she was not from Sydney. She saw a tall man in a pork pie hat in a lovely tweed coat and said, sorry for the detail.
0: Oh, no, anyway. I love the detail. We're all here for the detail. I like it, the pork pie hat, and he was tall. We had a small Lebanese man in a story an hour ago. So,
2: gorgeous, man.
0: Oh,
2: gorgeous,
0: my God, man. Ripper.
2: Six kids.
3: Okay, anyway, he was Canadian. She asked for directions, and later she's telling us this story. So I said to myself, that sounds so like my father, and I knew he was in the city, up from Barrel for the day, and he was in the city. So I rang him and asked if he had seen a woman who'd asked him for directions. And he had.
0: And was he wearing his pork pie hat? Was he wearing a pork pie hat?
3: He did. You know those detectives used to wear those?
0: Yeah. Columbo had one. They all had one back in the day, the pork pie hat.
3: Yeah. In the 70s, and he used to dress up so nicely to come into the city. And anyway,
0: I miss those times where people would dress up to come into the big smoke.
3: That's right. And anyway, she thought he looked safe to ask. And that was my coincidence story. What are the odds of that?
0: What are the odds? It's incredible. It was your dad in the pork pie hat, the tall guy.
3: My dad from Barrel up for the day and her mother in the city looking for directions.
0: You put them together, you can't, because they defy the odds. Believe it or not. Laura, I'm going to send you a prize. A great story.
3: Thank you. It's been my coincidence story all my life.
0: That's a great one. I love it.
3: Okay.
0: Laura, have a lovely day. Thanks for calling us.
3: Thank you very much.
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0: Christian O'Connell Show. Moving very large objects. What's your story? Rio took part in a crime yesterday.
1: That's the
0: true story here. All it took for you to be persuaded was a bearded man.
1: That's true. Story of my life.
0: It is. Okay. The trampoline story, Christian, likely to be Kiwis. Half of New Zealand transports large items on the roof of their car.
2: That is a great... It's so true. You're right. How do they pronounce trampoline? Was it trampoline?
1: They weren't Kiwis, but it's good to have a new stereotype.
0: It is.
2: We were going to say, we were going to do a phone today, shouldn't we? Things that should come back. Stereotypes.
0: Jess, this is a great one from Jess. We're looking for your stories of moving very large objects. Christy, not my name. That is Christy.
1: I've heard Chris before.
0: Chris-o I've had, but Christy? And not just that, it's not a typo, it's I-E.
1: That's deliberate.
0: It's a lady's name. My husband decided he'd be able to lift a ping pong table onto our trailer by himself. Oh. It resulted in the ping pong table falling on top of him and cracking two ribs.
3: Oh my word.
2: No. Wow-wee.
0: All right, James is on the line now. He's got a great story. Good morning, James.
4: Hey, Christian. How are you going, mate?
0: I'm good. Welcome to the show, James. So what is your story about moving a very large object?
4: I was at work one day and there was some plumbers out the back fixing some plumbing and they had to remove a palm tree because the roots were intrusive. And they were like, are we going to get rid of this flaming thing? So I'm like, that's all right, mate. I'll take that. I've got a new house. I'll plant it in the garden. So I strapped it on the top of my ute. This thing was 12 metres long.
0: Oh, they weigh a ton, literally.
4: They're about 200 kilos, yeah. It took four blokes to load it onto the ute. A couple of surfboard straps. The root ball was in the windscreen in front of me. And the palm fronds were dragging on the road behind me.
0: Basically, that palm tree, your car's like a roller skate for it.
4: Oh, totally. So I drove all the way through town. It's about a 20-minute drive. I took the back road. At one stage, there was even a cop behind me, and I'm going, oh, come on.
0: He's probably giving you a double thumbs up, like, legend, legend.
4: Yeah. He loved it. I get it home and my wife's like, oh, look what I scored today. And she had some agave cuttings. And I'm like, babe, come out, brother.
0: That's not a tree. This is a tree.
4: It was a tree.
0: Yeah. James, brilliant story. Thanks for calling the show. Have a good day.
4: No worries, mate. You too. Ciao.
0: Kat, good morning, Kat. Welcome to the show.
5: Hi, how are you?
0: I'm good, Kat. So what's your story about moving a large object?
5: Well, I was driving along a road here at Richmond in Sydney, and then I can see what looked like something wave out the passenger side window sort of thing out the back. And I drove closer. I'm like, it's really, what's in the back seat of that sedan? It was a pony. So, that was the horse's tail going out the back, and then all of a sudden you'd see the face of the horse going out the other window. So it was standing on the
0: floor. A pony in a sedan?
5: What? Yeah. So, like, you know, behind the driver's seat, behind the front seat, you know, where you put your feet when you sit down.
0: Yeah.
5: It was obviously standing on the floor, and the windows were open at both ends, and it would sort of, like, stick its head out every once in a while.
0: Head out one window, and then the other one, its ass was sticking out the back with its tail.
5: Yeah, so, yeah, that was an interesting way to transport a horse, yeah.
0: How the hell do you get a pony into a car?
1: How do you get it out of the car?
0: Snacks. No. Out. You're right.
5: Open the door and say come.
0: I don't know. Kat, great story. Thank you very much.
5: No worries. Thank you. Bye.
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0: Christian O'Connell Show. This morning on the show, we've been taking your stories. Brilliant stories today. Thank you very much. Of moving very large things. Christian, I was driving on one morning and saw something strapped to a very expensive Audi SUV. It was a king-size mattress. The old mate must have brought cheap from Facebook Marketplace or something. No sooner do we pass old mate, does the entire roof rack assembly, mattress still strapped to it, ripped from the vehicle by the wind. Christian, selling the bar. This is some story. My ex-husband built a huge bar. Took him forever. Took up half our garage. I needed the space back and the cash, so I sold his bar to a neighbour up the road. I got my boys and their boys' mates with skateboards so they could move it up the road. We put the bar on 9 skateboards and wheeled it to the neighbor's backyard. What an incredible scene, a mobile bar.
1: Genius.
0: I got the cash and my garage back and a pretty peed off now ex-husband. What came first? Keep this coming. We'll do a part two tomorrow. If you've got any more stories about moving large objects, we love them. We'll come back to this tomorrow. Christian at christianoconnell.com.au. Time waster today. Oh, my word. What time are you sitting down in your tracky dacks for the budget?
1: Oh, my God.
0: Get your popcorn. Who needs Project Hail Mary? No disrespect to the Prime Minister, but he wanted to come on to the show this week and have a good half-hour chat about the budget. It was like, no, thank you. No one wants to hear that.
2: We've got bars on skateboards. Yeah. Thank you very much.
0: All right, our congrats today for the Best in Show for your budget bands. Time waste today's budget bands. $250 Soul Origin voucher. Soul Origin Tiger Buns. Taste it. So crunchy it roars. Try it at Soul Origin. All right, budget bands. Who's on stage at Budget Fest?
2: Tell me.
0: Johnny Cash in hand.
1: God.
0: Debt Leopard.
1: Oh, no.
0: Yeah, they're stony broke guys. Stony broke. Poor old Debt Leopard. Oasis. Oh, they owe money.
1: Oasis.
0: Oh, yeah. They owe the tax man a lot of money from that big tour.
1: That's gold.
0: Tell you who's raking it in. Country and Western singer Dolly Parton.
1: Silver.
0: Cost of living end.
1: That's good. Good gold.
0: And the BGSTs. BGST.
1: Nerd.
0: Yes.
1: Nerd.
0: Yes.
2: Getting your geek on.
0: Oh, hang on a minute. How does a geek sound, according to Pats?
3: Got my geek on yesterday.
0: All right, Rio, what have you got? Budget bands.
2: The Tighty Tighty.

0: Bronze.
1: Nah, I wasn't.
2: Bronze, yeah.
1: And the Scrooge Brothers. Like Ebenezer Scrooge.
2: What's the band?
1: From the Blues Brothers.
2: Oh dear. It's a movie fine. As well, written in a fictional band.
1: No,
2: that's kind of marking you.
1: Fair enough.
2: Ungraded. Yeah. All right, what have you got? Rhea had some cutbacks on the comedy there. The Christian O'Connell Show. Apple.

0: Christian O'Connell's show. Get ready for a bumper edition of the Time Waste today. Can barely keep up with the ones that are pouring in. Who knew? You love to chuckle at the budget. I think it's a cathartic release, isn't it? Trying to have some kind of light about tonight's budget with crazy Jimmy Chalmers in the house. All right, budget band, you ready to march?
1: Oh, yeah.
0: We begin with the Jimmy Chalmers. What about Jim Chalmers Class Heroes? Do you remember the Jim Class Heroes?
1: Cookie jar.
0: Yes.
1: Yes, gold.
0: Janet, incredible skills and reference there. Jim Chalmers Class Heroes is gold. Megan Trader, she's selling a few things.
1: Very good too, gold.
0: Yeah, these are very good today. Justin Timu Lake.
1: Silver.
0: He's James Rain It In.
1: Rain
0: come
1: it
0: on, guys.
1: In.
0: Come on, Australia. Rain it in.
1: Gold.
0: Johnny Cashflow.
1: Silver.
0: Frugal Rom.
1: Gold.
0: Sarah, well done. Mortgage Against the Machine.
1: Silver.
0: You Two for One.
1: Oh, brilliant. Gold.
0: Fed off of Van Halen. Fed off of Van Halen. I love that. That's an old timey phrase, isn't it? Fed off the back of a van. Tony Taxton.
1: That's good. Silver plus.
0: Poor old Alice Cooper, he's not as rich as he used to be.
2: No,
0: no, he's Alice Coupon.
1: This is so good. Gold.
0: Tennille, well done. Mumford & Sons, invest in crypto.
1: Bronze.
0: 50 cent off.
1: Silver.
0: The Taxon 5.
1: Silver plus.
0: Not AC/DC. KPMG. Go over the accountants.
1: Yes, audit done.
0: Yes.
1: Silver plus.
0: Joe, well done. Powder Fiscal.
1: Silver.
0: Surplus a lot.
1: Surplus a lot. Yes, gold. Yes.
0: Glenn, well done. We love Tex Perkins. Cool guy.
1: Oh, yeah.
0: Tex Perkins?
1: No, not as cool.
0: No.
1: Silver plus.
0: Budget Marley.
1: Silver.
0: Don't worry about a thing, guys. Hunters and Debt Collectors.
1: Silver.
0: Simon and Garfrugal.
1: Gold.
0: Mitchell, well done. Jimmy Chalmers, we're back to Jimmy Chalmers. Jimmy Chalmers Eat World.
1: Gold.
0: Richard Holst, well done. This is enough. These are so funny. This one's from Corey. Stevie, wonder who's getting screwed over tonight. Stevie, wonder who's getting screwed over tonight.
1: Gold.
0: Huh? We all are. No lube. Liability Idol. Fitting, actually.
1: Silver.
0: Frugal Shop.
1: Silver plus.
0: Really cheap trick.
1: No, bronze.
0: No, really.
1: No,
0: really,
1: really bronze,
0: cheap.
1: Bronze.
0: Really. Ooh, that's nasty. Adam Accountant.
1: Silver plus.
0: The Op Shop Boys.
1: Gold.
0: Oh, that's very good. What is that, Laura? Reject Shop Boys.
1: Silver.
0: Bargain Basement Jacks.
1: Silver plus.
0: Dime Straits.
1: Silver.
0: And finally, Crosby, Stills, Ernst & Young. Oh, my God, another accountancy one.
1: Good.
0: Ernst & Young reference and Jimmy Chalmers. We should only refer to him now in news now as well as Jimmy Chalmers. Or Jimbo.
1: He'll love that.
0: He will. All right, hard to pick a winner. There were so many great ones. Who's getting those tiger buns, eh?
1: Jim Chalmers Class Heroes.
0: Yes, we end on a Jimmy.
3: I'm tired, Grandpa.
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1: Good morning. An early check of your roads. We kick off your Saturday commute. Bruce Highway travelling well to and from the Sunshine Coast at the moment. In Doonan, your Monday Noosa Road fine at the moment. Innie Creek Road looking pretty good through Noosaville, Gympie Terrace, Weaver Road and Noosa Parade all looking fine in town. No hold-ups on David Lowe Way and Sunshine Beach. 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It's Nathaniel with the latest traffic on Zinc 96.
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2: Good morning, Alana McIntyre here with the latest. Donald Trump is heading home from China, claiming success, although there are little details on what deals have actually been done. The US president left Beijing after the two-day summit on Air Force One, where he spoke to reporters about his talks with the Chinese president.
3: We talked about Taiwan, we talked about Iran a lot, and I think we have a very good understanding what both. On Taiwan, he does not want to see a fight for independence because that would be a very strong confrontation.
2: Harvey Weinstein's third sex crimes trial has ended in a mistrial in Manhattan. The jury in NYC saying they could not unanimously decide whether or not to convict the film producer of allegedly raping one-time actor Jessica Mann. Jim Chalmers' plan to make some big changes to the capital gains tax and negative gearing in Australia has the New Zealand government thinking. The finance minister mimicking a line from the Tourism Australia ad back in 2006, asking investors down under, "Where the bloody hell are you? Come over." Police have issued a warning about a spate of scams, with some victims losing about $400K already. The authority scams appearing to target members of the Chinese community, particularly international students. Briefly, a police investigation is now underway following the death of a man north of Bundaberg. And months after the age restrictions came in for social media, a third of young Aussies have apparently quit social media. In NRL, the Sharks have smashed the Bulldogs at Magic Round in Brisbane 38-16. Nico Hines telling Fox Sports they're hoping to build on their consistency.
4: I felt like we just got into our process in that game and just kicked to the corner and defended our way into it. So, when we do that, we're a really good team. It's just being able to back it up now.
2: While Wayne Bennett thinks Latrell Mitchell will be okay for State of Origin after he hobbled off late in the Rabbitohs 32-10 loss to the Dolphins, the series opener is happening in less than 2 weeks in Sydney.
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5: 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Could be showers around this afternoon. Showers again tomorrow, top of 25. More rain into Monday and Tuesday. Then from Wednesday, back to the sunny temperatures, 25 degrees, overnight to 13.
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4: 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Giorgio Moroder was the same way, but he just had that Giorgio sound that was so electric.
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1: Good morning, a check of those roads to kick off your Saturday. In Doonan, your money Noosa Road, untroubled at the moment. Gympie Terrace, Weaver Road and Noosa Parade all looking good in town. Innie Creek Road also looking quite good through Noosaville. No hold-ups on David Lowe Way, still in Sunshine Beach. And Emu Mountain Road, delay and incident-free through Perigean Beach. Beckmans Road still untroubled through Tawantin. 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It's Nathaniel with the latest traffic on Zinc 96.
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7: Good morning, Alana McIntyre here with the latest. Another mistrial in the latest rape case against disgraced Hollywood film producer Harvey Weinstein. A New York jury has been unable to reach a verdict again. The jury couldn't unanimously decide if the 74-year-old raped one-time actor Jessica Mann back in 2013. Now prosecutors are discussing whether to try again in court. The 74-year-old is in jail for other charges as well after being convicted of other sex crimes. Donald Trump has left China after talks with the Chinese president. The US president says he was very impressed.
8: This has been an incredible visit. I think a lot of good has come of it. We've made some fantastic trade deals, great for both countries.
7: A crime scene has been declared north of Bundaberg after a man was found dead inside a home. One man is currently assisting police with their inquiries. New research shows more Australian home buyers are hoping to use crypto to buy a new property. Data from the Australian-based cryptocurrency exchange Independent Reserve shows more than 80% of crypto investors are planning to use their profits for a home deposit. And with Delta Goodrum looking so promising at Eurovision, the New South Wales Minister for Music says if the Sydney-grown star does win on Sunday, a serious conversation has to be had about the Harbour City potentially hosting Eurovision. The Bulldogs have suffered a 38-16 loss to the Sharks at Magic Round. It's their fifth straight loss. Canterbury coach Cam Ciraldo says they have to be better.
9: If I want to make an excuse, maybe it was fatigue, but That'd just be bullshit anyway, so.
7: The Dolphins defeated the Bunnies 32-10 in the other game. Rabbitohs star Latrell Mitchell hobbling off the field with a few minutes left in the game. It sent the first injury scare through the New South Wales camp ahead of Origin. Collingwood coach Craig McRae suspects Oscar Steen has sustained an ACL injury following their 6-point loss to the Swans.
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10: 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Could be showers around this afternoon. Showers again tomorrow, top of 25. More rain into Monday and Tuesday. Then from Wednesday, back to the sunny temperatures, 25 degrees, overnight to 13.
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1: Hot Property with Jade Harrison. What a morning. What a discussion. We talk all things real estate and property in here on a Saturday morning, and this morning is on fire because we had some big shake-ups during the week with the release of the budget. So we're doing a bit of a budget special. Mel Cayley, property expert, joining the convo, sharing your thoughts this morning on this very new-looking property world we've just been immersed in. We just talked about the rental market and the fact that renters have really come off worse off, whether they know it yet or not, out of this budget. Let's just quickly talk about buyers, sellers, and borrowing power. This is an interesting discussion that's emerged during the week too. I've seen a lot of discussions on social media, people talking about the fact that if you've been out there saving, especially for an investment property, you know, for the last couple of years, they've talked about the difference in borrowing power. Can you articulate this a little bit, how the effects will affect that?
2: Well, borrowing power comes down to lots of things around your serviceability and then what you can buy. So if people are looking to buy in an area or buy a particular type of home, they've potentially been pushed out of that area for a start anyway. So if you're an investor, you're not necessarily buying established anymore. Now, you still can, but obviously you're not going to get any tax benefits, which makes it so much harder.
1: Mm.
2: So you're looking at different homes, which creates competition in other areas. It'll drive up prices. And as we talked about earlier, in some of those established areas, it's not the competition from investors alone anyway. So
1: there's a lot of myths around that.
2: And yeah, and what they're giving more money to first home buyers and saying, we're going to increase this partnership with first home buyers. But what's been proven, and the government's admitted, is that that just pushes up prices. So, you know, people are continually chasing this increasing price pressure. And then when you look at new supply and the constraints to new supply, and that's where investors have been forced into, you've got limited properties that are available in that space as well that they're competing for. Again, it pushes up prices. And so all we're doing is, without fixing the underlying system, is that we're driving up prices. We're just making it harder for people to get into the money. And you can't stimulate supply by stimulating demand. So we've got to stop giving all these other incentives out. And should we get rid of negative gearing and the CGT? Maybe eventually, but it was put in place to create rental supply. And then they've mucked with it so many times over the years. And so now we're saying we want more and they're still messing with it. So we could get rid of it, but we've got to get the supply back to what it was first. And we're a long way away from that. But we need massive amounts of supply for owner-occupiers as well. It's not just about renters. So the supply problem still hasn't been fixed, which will then continue to drive prices.
1: So just on that, negative gearing, from my understanding, was bought in 99. It came in 1999. And when you look at the statistics, that is when the property prices started to grow significantly and the market was starting to get what they call out of control. What are your thoughts on that? And also I'd love your thoughts around the statements that they made on Tuesday about this new budget. Under this new budget, 75,000 first home buyers will now be able to buy a home. I'm not sure where they got that number from. What are your thoughts on that too? Mm.
2: Those stats don't reflect what really happened. What happened in the 90s was inflation targeting, APRA, all of these structures, all of these other things that were put in place, compulsory superannuation, which changed our savings, changed the way we invested, did a whole range of things. It wasn't negative gearing that changed housing prices. It was a whole range of other things that worked through the system that drove price rises and have continued to drive price rises.
1: So did they all get introduced around the same time?
2: None of that stuff existed before 1991. And so this is the challenge, is the system that exists today is broken based on things that were put in place in the 90s. So when we talk about negative gearing and capital gains tax concessions were put in place, one, to help create future wealth, so we weren't reliant on the government because they just introduced compulsory superannuation, and two, because the government had failed to deliver enough rental accommodation for the population, so they wanted to partner with the people who knew how to do it, which has actually been the most cost-effective funding in the history of property, is providing incentive to investors to provide properties. And we don't have these mega wealthy individuals. More than 70% of property investors have one. They're just your mum and dads. And so mucking with the system and making these claims is just blaming people because we're too lazy to do the work to understand what's actually broken in the system, and we don't have enough courage to actually fix it. So what we end up with is smoke and mirrors, which is what we've seen in this budget.
1: Interesting. All right, lots to unpack. We're going to get to more conversations on the other side. We've got some questions pouring in during the week. We're going to be tackling those. Your answers coming very, very soon. You with Jade Harrison on Hot Property.
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3: Our trivia night is set to go at the Rattler this Wednesday night. 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
1: Good morning, Hot Property with Jade Harrison. We talk all things real estate and property in here on a Saturday morning. We think it's fun. Mal Cayley, property expert, joining the very big budget-led conversation this morning. Nice to have you on the show.
2: Thank you. We need about five to get through all the content, though.
1: Mate, we are. Yes, these discussions are fantastic. There's a lot of talk around this, and it's hard to wade through all of the headlines. Now, $75,000 was the claim that they made during the budget, which is really exciting if they're saying 75,000 new homeowners or first home buyers will get into the market off the back of this budget. I mean, that's exciting to hear that.
2: Yes. I don't believe it. And it comes back to some of the things that we've covered briefly before. But the short version is, you know, you're trying to stimulate demand. They're saying we're going to give more people, we're going to partner with more people to buy their first homes. Well, great, but that's only pushing up pricing and making it harder for other people. And, you know, it's kind of pie in the sky kind of numbers on because the practicalities of what they're saying and that actual outworking, I don't believe those numbers for a second.
1: Interesting. Hey, let's get to some questions. We got bombarded during the week. We popped up on our socials to ask any question for us to tackle this morning. One that kept coming up surprised me, actually. We've talked about it a lot on the show, rent vesting. Now, when we talk about Gen Z, who this budget is basically geared around, a lot of Gen Z get into the market by rent vesting, staying at home with mum and dad and buying their first investment property. How, I've got questions here around how do you think this will affect our kids' rent vesting?
2: Well, rent vesting is really their only solution for Gen Z because this budget was supposedly targeted at them, but they've destroyed their opportunity of creating wealth in any other way than rent vesting into new property because they're not going to be able to buy a property in their own area. The whole theory around what they're saying isn't going to work. So then they need to look to rent vest to build up enough equity to eventually sell down and then buy something in the areas that they want to live. But it's going to have to be new now because that's the only way you're going to get the negative gearing benefits, the capital gains discount benefits to really generate the wealth that you'll need to do that without getting overtaxed. So everything else, every other form of investing, you're going to, they've already said they're going to take the money that you would have otherwise kept to fund your retirement as tax, right? So because they're reducing the capital gains discounts in other areas and in other ways. So rent vesting is absolutely the best idea for a Gen Z if they want to generate a future that looks anything like their parents were able to do. But it has to be new property.
1: All right. So we did ask for questions during the week, Mel, and I want to tackle this one that has come in from someone in the Gympie area saying that they've got very limited opportunities to buy new investment properties in their region, wanting to understand how a town like Gympie and the surrounding areas will kind of come out of these new reforms and this shakeup. I know it's a big question, but what she's trying to understand, I guess, is what's going to happen in the next couple of years in the Gympie region here.
2: Well, the thing about Gympie and a lot of regional towns is if they're going to grow, they're going to have to build new anyway. And so that means that there will be a percentage directed towards investment properties. And so that's a good outcome because there aren't enough investment homes in the Gympie region for now, for example. And there are some new estates. But what it does require is better planning and probably more density, which, you know, the town might not be ready for or used to, but that's what we're going to have to do to make it affordable because that'll be the challenge. It won't just be about new because you just can't create acreage blocks or big house and land. You've got to create more affordable homes for people to buy for first home buyers if you want people to stay in the region. But also if you want workers coming into the region, they've got to be able to afford to rent it. So you've got to rethink some of the design of what we're building in the region rather than just housing blocks or just acreage blocks. We need to start looking at smaller, from granny flats through to, you know, duplexes, townhouses, apartments, as well as general housing.
1: Amazing. Look, thank you so much for joining the conversation, Mel Cayley. It has been a big lot of conversations we've had this morning off the back of the budget, and we really value your input this morning here on Hot Property. Have a wonderful Saturday.
2: Thanks, Jade. My pleasure.
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3: Good morning. South-south-west is 10 to 15 knots across the coast. The open beaches have got around that metre mark of easterly 12 at 8-second intervals. We had a high tide just after 7, a low tide at 1:15. It is going to be worth checking down between Moffat, Sticky Beach through to Currumundi, Alex through to Maroochydore, also around Coolum and the southern corner of Alexandra Bay. 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
1: Good morning, you with Jade here, Hot Property. As you know, talking all things real estate and property in here this morning. And it's been a huge show off the back of the budget that we endured on Tuesday and all the headlines that we have seen since then. Now, really, really interested to talk to the wonderful CEO of the REIQ, Antonia Mercarella, who joins us now. Good morning. How are you?
2: Good morning. I'm great. Thank you. A bit tired, but all good.
1: Look, I'm sure you have. It's been a very busy week. Property has certainly dominated the headlines off the back of the budget because, you know, some big calls made. Really, really love to get the thoughts from the REIQ.

0: This morning, Antonia, on obviously the two big topics, which were mostly around negative gearing and the capital gains tax. Where are you guys positioned on all this at the moment?
1: Yeah, well, look, we weren't completely surprised. Obviously, we were expecting some capital gains tax reform, albeit that we didn't know the details of that. And then, of course, the big surprise that we hadn't anticipated was negative gearing. Obviously, the government had previously, on numerous occasions, had gone to great lengths to say that they wouldn't be touching negative gearing, but rather that their focus was on supply. So certainly, I think much has been said about the bat flip or the broken promise or whatever language you want to use. But I think really that double whammy of that fairly significant CGT reform combined with the negative gearing reform again towards a couple of weeks out from the budget, the negative gearing reform was leaked. We didn't know what that was going to look like. And again, fairly significant reform, it's fair to say. Interesting to watch the response. There are those who are welcoming this. And those who are obviously very opposed to it. I think as a general rule, most people I'm speaking to agree that policies and initiatives that are geared towards helping create those pathways to home ownership for younger people, most people are pro that, and certainly that aligns with REIQ's position, one that we've been advocating for many, many years. But I think where the disappointment lies is that that's all coming at the expense, if you like, of investors, and there's a real feeling of this budget is really doing that, I guess, that vilification of investors. And the Treasurer has been pretty clear with saying that he wants to see investors stepping away, and so that those first home buyers can step in.
0: Look, the obvious one that's been talked about a lot too, you pull investors out of the market, there goes, you know, let's talk about your rental market for a minute, because earlier on the show we were talking to property expert Mel Cayley, who, you know, he felt that the budget impacted renters the most. What's the REIQ's sort of take on that? Like, where do you think, what kind of effects do you think that will have?
1: Yeah, look, we're really trying to look at this very objectively in a fairly calm, considered fashion. We're trying to be measured about it, but it's difficult to see how these reforms won't have a negative impact on the rental market. First of all, we know by the Treasurer's own admission, they're expecting some 75,000 investors to leave the market, to sell. Then there's this expectation that that void that leaves will be immediately filled by those first home buyers. Now, we have some scepticism around that very simplistic philosophy or approach. So you've got fewer rental properties, although the counter argument to that is that you'll have fewer renters because people are able to snap up those properties. And then, of course, there's the issue of rents and what will happen in a framework where moving forward you won't be able to negatively gear a property, an established home, that is. And then, of course, add to that very different capital gains treatment that is far less generous. Then inevitably, I think we will see rents rising. I think the current taxation framework makes it viable to charge rent that sees lessors wearing a loss because A, they can negatively gear, and B, there is a hope that when you sell that asset down the track, there'll be a capital gain. When you take one away completely and diminish the next one, I think it's impossible to see how this wouldn't cause rents to go up.
0: We really value your time. We love speaking to you on the show. Yeah, Antonia Mercarella from the REIQ, thanks so much for joining me this morning and sharing your thoughts on this.
1: That's a pleasure. Thanks for having me.
2: 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Zinc 96, time saver traffic.
3: having a check of those roads once again for you in Doonan. Your Monday Noosa Road still in trouble at the moment. Eddie Creek Road fine through Noosaville. Kimpy Terrace, Weaver Road and Noosan Parade also looking good in town. No hold-ups on David Lowway in Sunshine Beach. Emu Mountain Road delay and instant free through Perigian Beach. Beckman's Road remaining untroubled through Toowoomba this morning. And it's a good run to and from the Sunshine Coast via the Bruce Highway. 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It's Nathaniel with the latest traffic on Zinc 96.
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12: Good morning, Alana McIntyre here with the latest. Police are at the scene of a suspected double murder in Melbourne. Two people have been found dead at a Werribee home following a welfare check late yesterday. Police are working to formally identify the victims and to determine the cause of their death. A police investigation is underway following the sudden death of a man north of Bundaberg. Paramedics found the man unconscious and not breathing at a home last night. One man is assisting police. Six passengers have spent their first night at a quarantine facility in Perth. They'll spend the next 3 weeks there after being on board a cruise ship at the centre of the deadly Hunter virus outbreak. A jury has failed to unanimously decide whether Harvey Weinstein raped Jessica Mann in 2013, causing another mistrial. The Manhattan District Attorney says prosecutors are now discussing whether to try again in court. Donald Trump's heading home from his China trip, claiming success. CNN White House correspondent Alana Treen says the trip yielded no significant breakthroughs, though.
13: He also said there were some other deals that had been made with some of the CEOs who accompanied President Trump, but we are still also waiting on the details. This is not typical for a major foreign trip.
12: And Delta Goodrum really could take out Eurovision. The Sydney-grown star now has a 16% chance of winning the grand final, behind Finland's 34%. The grand final will be held early tomorrow morning. The decision is split 50-50 between a jury of judges and a public vote. An injury scare for New South Wales ahead of Origin. Rabbitohs star Latrell Mitchell hobbling off the field with a few minutes left in their loss to the Dolphins at Magic Round. Wayne Bennett thinks he will be fine to play in the series opener on May 27.
14: Yeah, no, he's okay. He's not too bad. I think it's just
7: just kind of cramping up a bit.
12: And a fifth straight loss for the Bulldogs. Canterbury Bankstown defeated by Cronulla 38-16 at Magic Round.
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8: 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Could be a showers around this afternoon. Showers again tomorrow, top of 25. More rain into Monday and Tuesday. Then from Wednesday, back to the sunny temperatures, 25 degrees, overnight to 13.
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1: It's the news the Red V fans were hoping for. Luke Metcalf is on the cusp of signing with the Dragons for 2027.
2: Yeah. Luke Metcalf, let's move on.
3: No respect.
1: Yeah. Lukey Metcalf.
2: Were you surprised? I was surprised about Ivan Cleary. Were you surprised about Luke Metcalf?
1: I was very surprised the Warriors are going to allow him to go negotiate and then leave. Really surprised by it.
2: Sorry, guys. We've got the Warriors fans out here.
1: I was really surprised. You're talking about a bloke who led the Dally M's last year. Beak and I were just talking about it. I get the fact that, you know, he's injury prone, hasn't finished a season. But my thing about it, if Chanel and Tanner had been firing for the last two seasons, then I'd understand to a certain extent. But really, Tanner has spiked just this year. And for me, I just still think he's got to do it a little bit longer, long term, Tanner, to have full faith in him.
4: Yeah.
1: If that makes sense.
4: No, I agree. I think they've only lost one or two games with this as their starting halves combination this year. So they are starting to find a bit of momentum. Importantly, they've been able to stay on the field, which is maybe something Luke Metcalf hasn't been able to do through his career. They're also pretty deep in the halves. You know, they've got Tamari Martin. They've got Jet Cleary coming through as well. There's a lot of good halves in their system. So maybe they're thinking, we've got some quality here. We can hang on to it for a little bit cheaper than Luke Metcalf, and we might be okay.
1: Can I ask you, boys, have you had much mail on Jet Cleary, how he's doing over there? I get little bits and pieces saying that he's progressing pretty well.
5: Yeah, really well. I think last year he was leaps and bounds, like, further ahead than they thought he would be. And he's developing really well.
1: He's
5: and
1: a big kid.
5: Yeah, I think he's 21 now or 22. So he's getting to that age where he probably will be around there or, like, a debut potentially or extended bench. But, yeah, by all reports, he's going really well down there.
1: Yeah. Boys, really interesting. Two clubs are in for him, Dragons and the Dogs. For me, the Dogs were a perfect fit for him. We all know, we've spoken ad nauseum, you know, basically to exhaustion about the Galvin situation. But the bottom line is, Galvin is a six. There is no doubt he's a six. For me, Metcalf comes in at seven. All the pieces fall into place. Like, I'm really surprised. You know, apparently they've pulled the offer.
2: Why did they pull out, Matty?
1: I don't know. For the life of me, I don't know. For my information was, is that he'd met with Cameron Seraldo and Phil Gould. All parties were very impressed, and that he was keen to go there because of the fact that he's been coached by Andrew Webster, loves Andrew Webster. Andrew Webster comes out of the Penrith system, as did Cameron Seraldo, very similar coaches. And then seemingly out of nowhere, they've just pulled it. I don't know why. Maybe they're spooked by the injuries, but...
5: But like, they knew the injuries before the offer was put in.
1: That's spot on.
5: I think it sounds like a bit of a testament to where that club's at right now that... Look, I don't have any evidence of it, but it feels like there's two directions that different powers in the Bulldogs want to head in. The fact that they're offering, or at the very least getting so close that the player thinks that the contract's going to come through and then pulling it at the last minute, that's a club that's not on the same page, in my opinion.
1: The other one, there was, I think, my understanding, a little bit of interest from PNG. The one thing about Luke, and this could be a future problem with PNG, he's just starting a family, young child, and his thing was, mate, I don't want to, you know, basically leave the family every second week. And, you know, and the same thing applies to Perth, you know, people with young families. But it looks as though, boys, unless the Dogs come back into the frame, don't worry, which would not surprise me. Gus is a very cagey operator, but it appears as though it's going to be the Dragons.
4: Yeah.
1: Good signing for them.
4: If the Dragons get him, all of a sudden, next season, you know, obviously they're going like bastards this year. They're on track for a Team Nudie run. They haven't won a game yet.
1: Yeah.
4: However, they've got Drinky coming to the club next year at fullback, which is, you know what he's going to give you. Great attacking football. You've got Keon coming in the forwards as well. If you can have Luke Metcalf in there, who's been a Dally M leading halfback, you know, before he got injured last year, they're three pretty quality ins to your team.
1: Yep.
4: Instantly, you can tell that team's going to improve. I think he'd be a great get for them.
1: Be a great get.
4: Yeah.
1: Yeah. Anywhere else, boy? Can you see? I'll tell you the club that I'm surprised haven't come in for him. Parramatta. I'm surprised by that. From Jonah Pezet leaves at the end of the year to come up here to Brisbane.
5: They got a young fella called Lorenzo coming through, and he's been killing it basically he's been the long term plan for I think about 4 or 5 years now.
1: Yeah.
5: And he's been going really, really well in reserve grade.
1: Well, if you're talking about the Dogs pulling the offer, it might have something to do with, I mean, we've heard so many times about Mitch Woods, but he just can't stay on the field, having terrible hamstring problems. But you'd hope he'll eventually get through that.
5: Yeah, it's tough that, like, that young and having that many hamstring problems, especially when he's not necessarily like a super fast player. Like, it's surprising he's having this many issues. But the tough thing for the Dogs is, like, like you can't really continue to just wait and wait and wait, because before you know it, players are going to be leaving, it's going to be hard to recruit, so it's a tough one.
0: He won a premiership, played Origin, even represented Australia. Yep, anything's possible when riding your brother's coattails. This is Morning Glory with Matty Johns on Zinc 96.
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1: Well, I heard about the fella you've been dancing with all over the neighborhood. So why didn't

0: His brother's an NRL immortal, and he's talking BS on your radio. 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
1: Origin just around the corner, but we discussed the biggest burning questions for game one.
2: Look, I know Sam Walker is the favourite, and I think that Sam Walker's probably the most deserving if you're looking at young guy that's played some really good footy in first grade. I think Origin's all about combinations, and I think that right now, a spine that already has Walsh, or either Ponga, Munster and Harry Grant in it, I don't think Walker needs to be in that spine. Now, if we had a spine of, say, Dylan Edwards, a big ball running six, and a Brayley or something like that, then I think Sam Walker would work because his attacking flair is what they would need. And I just think that no matter how much his defence has improved, and it has improved a lot,
1: yep,
2: even if he makes his tackles, it's still a quick play the ball for the opposition. Yep. So,
1: Well, I'll add to that. I love Sam as a player. I see Sam as a really great reactive, instinctive player. For me, I look at Sam, and for me, he looks more like a natural six. Mm. If that makes sense. Mm. And the other one about like the spine that I would go for, or the makeup of the halves would be Reece Walsh at the back, or the one I'd fear, Reece Walsh at the back. Kalen at six, Munster at seven. And the knock against that is they're all left-foot kickers. But you even look at Sam. Sam is an amazing short kick. He's got an amazing short kick game, but he doesn't really have a great long kick game.
2: No. Mm.
1: So that, you know, it's a big one for Billy.
2: See, I'm going to go Fogarty.
3: Yeah,
1: gotcha.
2: I just,
1: yeah, wow.
2: I just want a conservative seven that's going to be really strong in defence and kick. I don't need a seven to set, you know, all the tries up or make line breaks or whatever. The game plan should be around Grant, Munster and Walsh to do that. And so I think Fogarty, he's led the Raiders to a minor premiership. Manly are flying right now. Fogarty's biggest weakness is actually just icing games. Everything else, he's actually pretty much an 8 out of 10. So you don't have to rely on Fogarty to ice a game. You've got guys like Munster, Walsh and Grant.
3: I'm with you on that. All he's got to do is kick long and just get the ball to all those attacking weapons around him. That's the job. He doesn't need to create too much.
1: We interviewed him on the podcast just recently, and it's really funny you say that because, like, he's a late bloomer. You know, didn't really play NRL, I think, until about 24. And he said he was lost, he said, because he just focused on too much. He said, I got to Burley, and I had a really good coach who just said, all I want you to do is steer the side around the park and kick well. And he said, it just gave me a focus, and you can certainly do that. Who's your side, Beak?
2: My side is Reece Walsh at fullback. Coates is not obviously, but I think he's going to be ready. So I'm going to go Phillip, Sammy, and Talangi on the edges, on the wing, sorry. In the centres, I'm going Toya and Hammer. At six, Munster, seven, Fogarty. In the front row, it's Tino and Carrigan with Harry Grant at nine. It's going to be Finney, Fuiaki and Lukey on the edges. Cotter at 13. At 14, I've got Max Plath.
1: Yep.
2: Kurt Catewell, Lindsay Collins. And at 17, I've got Hetherington. 18, I've got Ponga. And 19, I've got Flegler.
1: I love the Kobe Hetherington. I reckon he's ready, and I love the Max Plath. Mm. Max Plath, my understanding, with some really influential players in that Queensland side, he's got a lot of support. Mm. I reckon he'll be named.
2: Yeah, and you look at Hetherington's impact on the grand final last year. He came off the bench, and him and Willison were probably the best forwards on the field that game. So he's proven in big games he can have impact off the bench. He's got good leg speed. Manly are killing at the moment.
4: In any world, would you bring back DCE?
2: No.
4: You wouldn't?
2: No. I mean, he hasn't...
4: He's playing well this season.
2: I think he's been okay. Like,
4: yeah, but like...
2: He got dropped.
4: I know that, but you know that he can control that team.
2: Like, he's been playing okay in a Rooster side that's stacked with internationals and Origin players. Like, yeah. I think it passed it.
1: We've got a Cowboys supporter there who was pointing at his chest. I thought Clifford. He was saying, I have a heart attack.
4: Clifford.
1: Get the defibrillator around. Yeah. But no, Jake Clifford. Got a fair bit of support.
4: They were talking about him in NRL 360 this week, and the arguments made for Jake Clifford, like his booming kick game, the only thing was that he probably hasn't been there in the big moments to ice the game.
1: Mm. Yeah.
4: I tell you what, he's a big body, big kick.
3: Another left footer as well, though.
1: Six seven. Kevin Peterson, yeah. that slob. Right, let's talk about the contentious decisions. With New South Wales, some big decisions for Laurie Daly. Boys fullback. Now, the male's getting around, it'll be Teddy. I still go Dylan Edwards. I tell you for me.
4: Yep.
1: My argument for Edwards is the combination with Nathan Cleary and Isaiah Yeo. My thing with Teddy, I've never seen Teddy play better. But if you're going to have Nathan Cleary, Isaiah Yeo and Teddy operating through the middle field, I think you need another football on the field. You know what I mean?
3: Yeah.
1: I just see them stepping on each other's toes. For me, I'm Edwards.
3: Yeah, I mean, they've tried it a few times in the past. That's probably what was Teddy's downfall the last time. Yes, he had a little bit of a quieter form than normal, but that was always the argument. Him and Nathan together, a little bit too much creativity, maybe. But he's been playing so well, has he almost banged the door down to the point where, you know, you take all that other stuff away from him. Form-wise, he's probably earned the spot to be back there at fullback.
0: He won a premiership, played Origin, even represented Australia. Yep, anything's possible when riding your brother's coattails. This is Morning Glory with Matty Johns on Zinc 96. 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
5: Good morning, 10 to 15 knots south-south-west is across the coast. The swell has picked up a little bit since early. There's between 1 and 1.2 metres east-southeasterly swell at 8-second intervals, particularly on the open beaches. Next tide is a low tide at 1.15. This is where checking Moffat's Cartwright, Alex through to Maroochydore, Coolum, and the southern corner of Alexandra Bay, maybe even the outside points at Noosa with the dropping tide. 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

0: Involving a British heavy metal band, Spinal Tap 2, The End Continues, was Movie of the Week.
1: Liam Alexander's meant to join us for this segment. He's not joining us. He just texted and said he's at a brunch session.
0: Brunch.
1: At Honeybees.
2: God. Oh, wow.
1: Don't know what that means.
0: Well, do you know what? In one sense, I was about to call him woke, saying brunch, but being at Honeybees, fair play.
1: He'll now be broke.
0: Yeah. Half-price lap dances before midday, apparently.
2: I'm booked in tomorrow.
1: Okay. Spinal Tap 2.
0: I was going to change. I've got a new puppy, and it's been sitting on my lap all week. So, you know what I mean? Let the end continue, so to speak.
2: Oh, boy.
1: Wow.
0: Shout out to you, Luigi.
1: Hammy, mate, you're the resident comedian amongst us all. Thoughts?
2: Look, I'm not sure, how do I say this, if this one sort of hit the mark as well as the first one. Was the 40-year wait worth the sequel for this one? I don't know.
1: Yeah, I struggled to find a laugh.
0: Did you really?
1: Yeah. Only because the first one sort of started something, you know, the Obdoc style. Now that we've had The Office and every other show in that Obdoc style, even bloody Fletcher 90's done it, it kind of lost its luster.
2: There was a little bit too much of this one was sort of set in the rehearsal room for me. The other one, we're out on the road, we're having some funny gigs, they're being booked into weird venues and stuff, but there was a lot of... Yes, we had some great cameos in this one, don't get me wrong. Yeah. Elton John, Paul McCartney, they were outstanding.
1: Elton John singing Stonehenge was a particular highlight.
0: I had real fears going into it. Yep. Sequels, by their very nature, most times are awful.
2: Yep.
0: You know, like you look at the latest Ghostbusters that come out, which is just a complete nutter bludger. But I must say, when I sat and watched this, I had great fears. But I did. It's certainly not on the scale of the first one.
2: Yep.
0: That iconic film. But I still thought it was very good. I had plenty of laughs. Granted, I was on an aeroplane and I was very drunk, but still, I was laughing.
2: Laugh's a laugh.
0: It is.
2: What do you think, Kempy?
3: It was okay. Yep. It definitely wasn't bad. It kind of lacked a little bit of the urgency of the first one. Like, it kind of felt a bit like, you could see from the very first shot, they were kind of just winding down to an end. Whereas I felt like the first one, you're always like wondering, you know, where's this heading? Where's it going? Where's it? Yeah. So I still had some laughs. I thought the manager again stole the show. I thought he was hilarious.
0: Yeah.
3: Especially when he's like, say, I've got to go now. My mum's. I'm meeting my birth mum. So I thought he was great. Obviously, Elton John, the state thing falling on them at the end there was great. Just lost a little bit of the urgency.
2: I liked a couple of the drop ins at the start. It started okay, mate, to your point about like, where are they now? And we kind of learned a little bit about what they've been up to since. Nigel was running the guitar and cheese shop, and he plays with a woodwind band at the Puffin every Wednesday. And he had a new partner. His missus was the British comedian and ventriloquist Nina Conti. I thought she had the Scottish woman.
0: Yes.
2: I thought she was quite good. David, he was now writing podcast jingles and hold music. He'd won a holdie.
0: which I thought was quite good.
2: Yeah, and then Derek was running a museum called Stick To It, where he collects and curates adhesives. And I liked his line about, you know, glue's made of all sorts of things, mainly animals. Can't get glue from a Galapagos tortoise anymore. It's a union thing, I think. That did give me a laugh. But,
0: And, mate, there's a very dark twist around this movie.
1: Oh, yeah, you're going to say the Rob Reiner stuff,
0: The Rob Reiner stuff. It was great to see him again. I came around, watched it, mate. And I thought, I don't want to be morbid here, but I actually watched it and I went, wow, he actually looks really good.
1: Yeah.
0: And then, of course, he was
1: shot by
3: his son. I think he was stabbed by his son.
0: The movie wasn't that bad.
1: It's a dark turn. It's a dark turn.
0: Took a real dark turn. Yeah. Michael McKean, who's in it, I really like. I don't know, this is way before you blokes. Do you remember a show called Laverne and Shirley?
1: Yeah.
0: Do you remember that?
2: No.
0: Anyone remember Laverne and Shirley? Yeah, he gets a guy in a wheelchair up there saying, yep, good one, okay. He was in that. Now, I want to put a request in for next week. It was also in a movie, a 1980 movie.
1: Oh.
0: And it is Vossi's favourite movie, hence why I reckon Hammy will like it. It's called Used Cars. Ooh. He was in that. So I went and saw it in 1980 at the Head and Greeter Drive-In with my uncle. Unfortunately, it was a weird experience. I was sitting in the front seat and my uncle was in the back seat with his future wife, and it's fair to say they're getting a little bit romantic.
1: Sorry, what?
0: Keep it down, you kids.
1: You're not driving with your uncle.
0: I was with my uncle and my future auntie, and I'm in the front seat watching the movie, and in the back
1: seat,
0: they're necking. Well, it started as necking, then started to get a little bit more serious.
2: Stop kicking the seat back there.
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5: Morning, a check of those roads once again for you in Doonan. Your Monday Noosa Road fine at the moment. Eny Creek Road getting a little busier now through Noosaville. Seeing ever so slight delays on Gympie Terrace and Noosa Parade. Meanwhile, Weaver Road is fine in town. No holdups still on Emu Mountain Road through Perigian Beach. It's looking pretty good on David Lowway through Sunshine Beach and Beckmans Road still moving to speed through Tewantin. 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It's Nathaniel with the latest traffic on Zinc 96.
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11: Good morning, Alana McIntyre here with the latest. Homicide detectives are investigating after two people were found dead at a home in Melbourne. A man and a woman were found deceased at a Werribee property following a welfare check yesterday. Police are yet to determine the cause of their death. Five Australians have spent their first night in quarantine in Perth as they wait for the latest test results after being caught up in the Hunter virus outbreak on a cruise ship. The five Aussies and one New Zealand citizen are set to spend the next 3 weeks in quarantine. Donald Trump's heading home from China claiming success, although there are little details on what deals have been done. The US president's left Beijing after the two-day summit on Air Force One. He's spoken to reporters about his talks with the Chinese president.
12: We talked about Taiwan, we talked about Iran a lot, and I think we have a very good understanding on both. On Taiwan, he does not want to see a fight for independence because that would be a very strong confrontation.
11: Harvey Weinstein's third sex crimes trial has ended in a mistrial in Manhattan. The jury in NYC saying they could not unanimously decide whether or not to convict the film producer of allegedly raping one-time actor Jessica Mann in 2013. Data from Amplify shows less than a third of young people actually believe Jim Chalmers' budget will be good for them. And a busy night ahead for Delta Goodrum in Vienna as she prepares for the Eurovision Grand Final tomorrow. That happens around sunrise tomorrow. The Bulldogs have suffered their fifth loss in a row after being defeated by the Sharks at Magic Round 38-16. Coach Cam Ciraldo says they need to be better.
13: Really disappointing in the first half. Looked more like we wanted to look in the second half, but yeah, can't give up 30 points in the first half and expect to make a game of it.
11: While Wayne Bennett believes Latrell Mitchell will be okay for State of Origin after hobbling off late in the Rabbitohs 32-10 loss to the Dolphins, the series opener happens in less than 2 weeks.
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14: 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Could be showers around this afternoon. Showers again tomorrow, top of 25. More rain into Monday and Tuesday. Then from Wednesday, back to the sunny temperatures, 25 degrees, overnight to 13.
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0: Neil Young, Heart of Gold on Zinc 96, playing better music and more of it all show weekend. 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

0: 96, playing better music and more of it all weekend. Bob Seger's Shakedown from the Beverly Hills Cop soundtrack. The song originally slated for Glenn Frey to do, but right as they were about to do the recording sessions, he came down with laryngitis, so Bob Seger stepped in. Bit of a different sort of style for Bob, but it did go number one. Nominated for both an Oscar and a Golden Globe for Best Original Song, lost out to that big song from Dirty Dancing. But Glenn Frey later joked to Bob after the song hit number one, at least the money stayed in Michigan. We get that, don't we? Michigan, of course, holding sway to a great Irish population. And a touch of the Irish next at Zinc.
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4: 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Kawasaki dirt bikes, quads and even side-by-side buggies from just $14,000 plus 10% off mowers including Cub Cadet, Rover, Red Max and Bad Boy. Gympie Motorcycles and Mowers. Remember the name and see them at the show.
1: 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Baby, give it up, baby, give it up. Your favourites from the 90s and 2000s. And 60s and 70s tracks that stand the test of time. Zinc 96 has Gympie, Noosa and the Kalula Coast's favourite playlist. 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

0: Home of Bilko and Jade for breakfast. Better music and more of it all weekend. It is Zik 96. Jason Staveley returns from 3 this afternoon with This Week in Music. David Byrne had a birthday during the week. He's from Talking Heads, so they will feature. We talked to Tim and Neil Finn from Split Enz. They're on tour at the moment. And the movie soundtrack from Top Gun will be our double album feature. What just went into putting that album together? We'll find out from 3 this afternoon on Zik.
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2: Good morning. A check of those roads to pick off your Saturday. Sunshine Motorway, quite slow northbound through Mountain Creek at the moment. Nicklin Way, also busy through Warana and Bock Arena. Clowns Road doing quite well through Little Mountain. Kawana Way, also looking good through Batinia. Steve Irwin Way, untroubled through Biwa and the Glasshouse Mountains. Indina Coolin Road, travelling well now too through Maroochy River. And Maroochydore Road, fine through Kunda Park. Winter is different at Brisbane Racing Club, and this is our season. Book now for Ladbrokes Stradbroke season with 7 epic race days across May and June. It's Nathaniel with the latest traffic on Zinc 96.
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1: Good morning, Alana McIntyre here with the latest. The Prime Minister and Energy Minister have held a joint press conference in Sydney to discuss the ongoing fuel crisis. Anthony Albanese spruiking the government's response to the crisis and the measures outlined in the federal budget alongside Chris Bowen.
2: We have more fuel in Australia, as the PM said, than when the Iran war began. We have 44 days worth of petrol, which is 2 days more than last week's update, and 8 days more than the day that the Iran bombing began.
1: The first national poll testing the public's response, though, to housing measures in the federal budget reveals most Australians remain unconvinced. Less than a third of young people believe the budget will be good for them. Police are at the scene of a suspected double murder in Melbourne. Two people were found dead at a Werribee property following a welfare check yesterday. Five Australians and one New Zealander have spent their first night at a quarantine facility in Perth. Another mistrial in the latest rape case against disgraced Hollywood film producer Harvey Weinstein. A New York jury has been unable to reach a verdict for another time. Australia is back with a chance of winning Eurovision after failing to qualify for the grand final 2 years in a row. Delta Goodrum's dramatic performance of Eclipse has seen betting odds surge, putting a second to Finland to win.
3: If you have any friends overseas, please let them know they can vote. You know, get a good night rest like myself, and thank you for being with me in it, and thanks for supporting. I'm definitely feeling it.
1: Well, the Sharks have smashed the Bulldogs at Magic Round in Brisbane, 38-16. Cronulla coach Craig Fitzgibbon says it was a short turnaround for them too.
4: I thought the boys walked in after last week and accepted and took accountability and no sooks. Just got on with some preparation for this week and then no fuss about them.
1: While Wayne Bennett thinks Latrell Mitchell will be okay for State of Origin after hobbling off late in the Rabbitohs' 32-10 loss to the Dolphins, the series opener is happening in less than 2 weeks.
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5: 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Could be showers around this afternoon. Showers again tomorrow, top of 25. More rain into Monday and Tuesday. Then from Wednesday, back to the sunny temperatures, 25 degrees overnight to 13.
0: 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Your favourites from the 90s and 2000s. And 60s and 70s tracks that stand the test of time. Zinc 96 has Gympie, Noosa and the Kalula Coast's favourite playlist. 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Zinc 96.